0: never assigned. Whistleblower Jacob Coxon was testifying at a New York City Council hearing as lawmakers consider a package of bills to establish safeguards around the technology. Council Speaker Julie Mennen says the council wants to support innovation while putting responsible safeguards in place.
1: Whether AI becomes a force for good or ill depends on us. And by us, I mean all of us, the people of this city, of this country, and of our world. Like most technologies before it, the potential consequences for AI are enormous. But unlike most technologies before it, those consequences have never been so existential.
0: At the hearing, Coxon said that given the stakes, AI companies are being extremely reckless. Thousands of protesters have taken to streets of Barcelona to demonstrate against Spain's worsening housing crisis on the same day that Prime Minister announced a snap election for November. One protester said she doesn't believe today's political institutions have the answer.
2: We're going to keep fighting. We know that the solution is not on the political institutions nowadays. The supposed to be more progressist government of the history has been actually like making our conditions worse, but we know that the far right and the right won't make it better for us. So with elections, anything that happens, we know that we're going to keep fighting and we're going to be in the streets and organized in the unions. And we think that this is our place and this is where we have to be.
0: A teenager has lost a hand in the latest French high school protests. The 15-year-old picked up a stun grenade fired by riot police and it exploded. The top government official for the Pas-de-Calais region, François-Xavier Loche, said the boy's life is not in danger.
3: There was a gathering of high school students, 200, 250 in total, who, early in the morning, threw a whole series of things at the police, who were those from the local area, at least at the start. When I say things, they were stones and fireworks. The instruction was given by the interdepartmental director of the National Police, obviously with my agreement, to move in a deployment of riot police to maintain order. And it is within this context that this event took place.
0: The news from RTHK.
4: Firing practice will be carried out at the Sanwai Tailing Range and Qingshan Firing Range today from 8 a.m. to 9 p.m. During daytime practice, red flags will be hung at proper places around the firing ranges. During night practice, red lights will be hung along the boundary of the ranges. For safety reasons, members of the public are warned to refrain from entering the firing areas within the period of firing.

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4: Hey, who wants to come along on a sonic safari? 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

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My name is Olivia Lin, and you're listening to First Notes. The time is now 8:08.

Coming up in about 9 minutes, I've put together today's special stretching playlist, a curated collection of delicate, expressive musical miniatures that are just right to accompany your morning stretches as you wake up your body and ease into the day. But before we get to our playlist, let's bring you a quick update on the weather. The current temperature is 24 degrees Celsius, humidity 69%. The weather forecast for today, mainly cloudy and dry, slightly cooler in the morning. Sunny periods during the day with a maximum temperature of around 29 degrees. Moderate to fresh north to northeasterly winds. The outlook, windier and slightly cooler in the morning in the next couple of days. Fine and dry, with temperatures rising gradually in the latter part of this week to early next week. The temperature difference between day and night will be relatively large over inland areas. We open this second hour of First Notes with Bohuslav Martinu's Sonata for Viola and Piano, H355, written in 1955. This opening movement, Poco Andante, weaves together elements of Czech folk melody and rich rhapsodic freedom, underscored by a subtle toccata-like drive and a deep, persuasive sense of nostalgia. Here are violist Reina Moog and pianist Daniel Onni with De Poco Andante.

0: 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And that brings us right into today's special stretching playlist. Wherever you happen to be right now, whether you are still lying in bed, sitting at your office desk, or even on your morning commute, let's take a quick 10-minute stretch together. It doesn't need to be anything dramatic, just roll your shoulders back, loosen up your neck, and take a deep breath. In the middle of all our daily busyness, taking care of our minds and bodies is the best gift we can give ourselves today.
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We've been enjoying today's stretching playlist, and I hope you took a moment to move, roll your shoulders, and breathe. Feels good, right? Well, if you want to revisit that 10-minute uninterrupted music sequence, it is available on demand on our program page. We will also put up the full track list there so you can easily look up any piece you enjoyed. Well, First Notes continues now as we return to the deep, soulful sound of the viola from earlier this hour. Max Brooks' Romance in F Major is an absolute beloved pearl in the romantic repertoire, and it has been a staple for violists on stage and in the studio for generations, known for its warmth, soaring lyrical lines. And here we have Janine Jensen as the soloist performing on viola with the Leipzig Gewandhaus Orchestra led by Riccardo Chailly.

And now on First Notes, we turn to a piece that carries a very different kind of drama. This is the music for solo piano by Sergei Prokofiev, his 8th piano sonata in B-flat major, opus 84. This is perhaps the most reflective of Prokofiev's famous war sonatas. It opens with an expansive, unhurried theme that ruminates gently across the piano, creating this deeply meditative atmosphere. While there are sudden bursts of leaping, turbulent chords hinting at underlying anger, Prokofiev keeps that tension under control, allowing the quiet opening idea to return and guide us home. Daniil Trifonov performs here the opening movement, Andante Dolce.

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The opening movement of Prokofiev's Eighth Piano Sonata. To wrap up our second hour of First Notes.Today. I hope your Tuesday morning has been treating you well so far, wherever your day has taken you. We are going to take a brief break now, but I will be right back with one more hour of fine music to keep you company here on RTHK Radio 4. I'm Livia Lin. See you in a bit.

on the Concert on 4 repeat this afternoon at 3. Jakub Hruša will join forces with the Czech Philharmonic at this year's Prague Spring to present rousing music by Bartók, Janáček, and a classic of the Czech music scene from the latter half of the 20th century by Luboš Fischer. Returning to the festival alongside him is artist in residence of the Prague Spring 2025, violinist Patricia Kopaczynskaya, who, in addition to the Rhapsody for Violin and Orchestra No. 2 by one of her favorites, Bartók, will give the Prague Spring premiere of Fischer's Concerto for Violin and Orchestra, a work full of tension and powerful expression. The second half features Bartók's suite from the ballet The Miraculous Mandarin, a terrifyingly beautiful musical story rich in contrasts. The concert begins with the suite from Janáček's opera Fate.

0: RTHK The News at 9 with Wendy Wong. U.S. President Donald Trump said there was a threat that led the United States to pull its bombers from a UK airbase. His comments come after the Pentagon confirmed OB-1's bombers had been withdrawn from RAF effort following an incident nearby.
1: They didn't fly out by accident. But there were some threats. And rather than tempting the enemy, we'll capture the enemy and beat the enemy. But why should we leave him there? So we moved him around a little bit, not very far.
0: U.S. Vice President J.D. Vance says there is no conclusive evidence linking Iran to the Fly Dubai incident. He says the co-pilot's record should have prevented him from flying a passenger plane.
2: I think the interesting thing about that story is we knew that guy was a problem, meaning not United States intelligence, but if you look historically, that person should not have been flying an airline. And so we're certainly looking at our procedures within the United States to make sure that people who are obviously flight risks are not getting behind the wheel of an airplane. But I feel good about what's going on in the United States of America in terms of involvement with Iran. That's something I defer to John Ratcliffe and some of the intelligence folks on. I don't want to get ahead of any announcements there, but it's certainly something we're looking at. But I wouldn't say I've seen anything conclusive just yet.
0: During last Wednesday's attempted hijacking, a co-pilot attacked the captain with an axe before being overpowered by passengers. An AI safety organization in the U.S. is demanding transparency from tech companies as they build AI centers across the country. The group Humans First has been traveling on a bus as part of its AI data center revoke tour. It ended the tour in the San Francisco Bay Area, stopping outside the headquarters of NVIDIA, Google, Meta, OpenAI, and Anthropic. Senior advisor Kylie Jane Kramer says these companies need to be more open and invite communities to the table.
3: We believe there's no better way to make sure that we can build out AI safely for the future of the country and for the world with including the American people. You know, they want to talk about that these small towns, that they need the jobs, the innovation, the, you know, economic boom that these data centers will supposedly bring. But there are a lot of places that these are going that the people don't want them there. That doesn't mean that they don't want AI or that they don't want technology to continue to advance. It means that they have a way of life that should be protected. And there are plenty of places across the United States that these data centers specifically can go.
0: U.S. President Donald Trump has championed rapid expansion of AI infrastructure and data centers, calling them critical to economic growth and tech competitiveness. But the industry is facing growing local opposition, with the public raising concerns about the electricity, water and pollution impacts. Thousands of protesters have taken to the streets of Barcelona to demonstrate against Spain's worsening housing crisis on the same day that Prime Minister announced a snap election for November. One protester said she doesn't believe today's political institutions have the answer.
4: We're going to keep fighting. We know that the solution is not on the political institutions nowadays. They're supposed to be

0: more progressive government of the history has been actually like making our conditions worse. But we know that the far right and the right won't make it better for us. So with elections, anything that happens, we know that we're going to keep fighting and we're going to be in the streets and organized in the unions. And we think that this is our place and this is where we have to be.
1: A teenager has lost a hand in the latest French high school protests. The 15-year-old picked up a stun grenade fired by riot police and it exploded. The top government official for the Pas-de-Calais region, François Xavier Loche, said the boy's life is not in danger.
2: There was a gathering of high school students, 200, 250 in total, who, early in the morning, threw a whole series of things at the police, who were those from the local area, at least at the start. When I say things, they were stones and fireworks. The instruction was given by the interdepartmental director of the National Police, obviously with my agreement, to move in a deployment of riot police to maintain order. And it is within this context that this event took place.
1: France has been shaken by a wave of student demonstrations since late September demanding better classroom conditions. More than 200 students have been injured in the violence. To weather forecast for today, mainly cloudy and dry, slightly cooler in the morning. Sunny periods during the day with a maximum temperature of around 29 degrees. Moderate to fresh north to northeasterly winds. Outlook windier and slightly cooler in the morning and in the next couple of days. Right now, the temperature is 24 degrees Celsius with the relative humidity at 68%. The news from RTHK.
3: Hong Kong's first five-year plan and the 2026 policy address have been announced.
4: The five-year plan is a blueprint for development, proactively aligning with the national 15 five-year plan. The policy address is an annual implementation roadmap outlining key measures for each year.
3: Hong Kong will boost its international advantages, expedite development of the northern metropolis, and improve people's livelihood.
4: A strategic vision for a bright new era, driving reform and boosting development, unleashing opportunities and enhancing livelihood.
5: Hong Kong's five-year plan is announced. We will develop a high-end R&D, advanced manufacturing, and modern services industry chain in the Greater Bay Area, develop cross-boundary railway projects and the interconnectivity of computing infrastructure, promote the mutual recognition of qualifications, facilitate cross-boundary flow of factors, enhance talent cultivation and exchanges, and cross-boundary health and elderly services, deepen regional cooperation with mainland cities, closely involve in the Belt and Road Initiative.

0: If you love the spooky season, join me, Christopher Coleman, and celebrate Halloween the whole month long on the classical and the curious and the creepy.
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I'm your host, Livia Lin, and I'm so glad to have your company as we move into our last hour together this Tuesday morning.

Over the next 50 plus minutes, we have a wonderfully varied musical journey lined up for you, spanning all the way from the Baroque era right through to contemporary creations. And to open this final hour, I've chosen a magnificent work inspired by biblical history, Georg Friedrich Handel's Belshazzar, which is widely regarded as his most dramatic oratorio, capturing the fall of Babylon and the liberation of the Jewish people with incredible theatrical power. Drawing on texts from the Old Testament as well as ancient historical accounts, Handel brings the legendary story vividly to life. So here are excerpts from Act 1, Scene 2, with countertenor Carlo Vistoli as Cyrus singing the recitative, "Can you then think it strange?" followed by the aria, "Great God, who yet but darkly known," accompanied by Le Concert d'Este, led by Emmanuel Haim.

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And while the historic fate of Belshazzar himself remains shrouded in mystery, Handel's music captures all the intensity of that epic moment. Well, moving on to our next work here on First Notes, the story behind its title can be a little misleading, even if its actual origin is very, very clear. Although this is known to us as Mozart's first horn concerto, it's actually written, according to historians, the last of his four concertos for the instrument. Mozart completed the energetic opening allegro and was drafting the rondo finale in 1791, his final year before his life was cut short. And then his student, Franz Schutzmeier, completed the movement in 1792, leaving us with a unique two-movement concerto without a slow middle movement. And here we have Sarah Willis performing the horn solo part with the Havana Lyceum Orchestra, joined by conductor Jose Antonio Mendez Padron, giving us this two-movement first concerto for horn and orchestra by Mozart.

莫扎特的 D 大调第一圓號協奏曲 K412 啱啱为我哋演出的独奏家是韋利斯。That was Sarah Willis and Havana Legion Orchestra with Mozart's Horn Concerto No. 1 in D major, Kershal 412. Music filled with such warmth and joy here on RTHK Radio 4, and the time is now 25 minutes past 9. We turn now to solo piano with a piece that shows Frédéric Chopin at his most dramatic and imaginative. His Polonaise No. 5 in F-sharp minor, Opus 44. The music opens with a profound, heroic drive, but it quickly takes an extraordinary turn. A relentless line of repeating octaves burst in, creating an almost modern sense of tension before giving way to a dreamy, ethereal mazurka that feels like it belongs to another world entirely. Chopin himself referred to this unique masterwork as a kind of fantasia, and here is pianist Benjamin Goffner performing Chopin's Polonaise No. 5.

Well, the time is now almost 23 minutes to 10 here on Radio 4, and First Notes will now continue with the First Symphony in C minor, Opus 32 of Louis Franck. You can immediately feel the bold spirit of Ludwig van Beethoven in the opening movement of this work, yet Franck gives it a voice and drive that is entirely her own. Lawrence Eckelby is here to conduct the Insula Orchestra to perform the first movement, Andante Sostenuto Allegro.

相当之精彩的乐团作品，刚才欣赏过是法兰创作的《C 小调第一交响曲》作品32的第一个乐章，由岛聚乐团带来的演绎，指挥是艾葵比。We have time for just one last piece this morning, and we are going to listen to Sofia Gubaidulina's Second String Quartet, written in 1987. The composer described this work as an exploration of shifting acoustic landscapes, reflecting on it as, quote, a vital and essential transition from one state to another.Guided by her own words, let's step beyond the technical details, dive into the music individually, and discover our own personal connection with the unit. Here is the Stamitz Quartet.

0: 史地米之四重奏啱啱演绎过，系古拜杜莲娜嘅第二弦乐四重奏。Well, I hope Sofia Gubaidulina's music opened a few new doors for you this morning. Engaging with contemporary works often gives me a special kind of personal connection because these composers and performers share our time, our world, and our living experiences. There is a unique, intimate resonance to be found in their soundscape.Well, looking ahead at the rest of today, we have some incredible performances lined up for you on Concert on 4 here on RTHK Radio 4. We continue to celebrate the Wigmore Hall 125th Anniversary Festival with the Lian Choral Quartet, who completely dazzled Hong Kong audiences earlier this year, teaming up with pianist Igor Levit here in this concert, performing...Johannes Brahms' Piano Quintet alongside quartets by Joseph Haydn and Felix Mendelssohn. So set your alarm for 8 p.m. to enjoy this chamber performance. A little closer to this moment, at 3 p.m, one of today's most captivating violinists, Patricia Kopuczynskaya, who will be coming to Hong Kong this year, takes center stage in Lubosch Fischer's Violin Concerto and Béla Bartók's Second Rhapsody. Recorded live at Prague Spring 2026, with Jakub Hruza conducting the Czech Philharmonic.Truly stunning interpretations right here on Radio 4, your fine music channel. Do not miss them. Thank you so much for your company here on First Notes, wherever your Tuesday takes you. Remember that fine music is with you all through the day. I'm Livia Lin. Have a wonderful day ahead, and I'll see you tomorrow morning. Goodbye for now.
1: 威格爱音乐厅今年庆祝125周年致庆，继续请嚟世界多对顶尖的组合演出。在嚟紧嘅四台音乐会，我哋会欣赏到《狮子之心》四重奏在威格爱音乐厅的演出。他哋在2022年正是威格爱音乐厅国际弦乐四重奏大赛的冠军。他们首先会演出海顿充满魅力的第五弦乐四重奏，亦会带我们进入孟德尔逊的音乐世界，是他最后完成的大型作品 F 小调四重奏。而下半部分，他们亦会同著名钢琴家伊果里域合作，带来布拉姆斯

0: RTHK The News at 10 with Wendy Wong. U.S. President Donald Trump said there was a threat that led the United States to pull its bombers from a U.K. airbase. His comments come after the Pentagon confirmed all B-1 bombers had been withdrawn from RAF effort following an incident nearby.
1: They didn't fly out by accident. But there were some threats. And rather than tempting the enemy, we'll capture the enemy and beat the enemy. But why should we leave him there? So we moved him around a little bit, not very far.
0: U.S. Vice President J.D. Vance says there is no conclusive evidence linking Iran to the Fly Dubai incident. He says the co-pilot's record should have prevented him from flying a passenger plane.
2: I think the interesting thing about that story is we knew that guy was a problem, meaning not United States intelligence, but if you look historically, that person should not have been flying an airline. And so we're certainly looking at our procedures within the United States to make sure that people who are obviously flight risks are not getting behind the wheel of an airplane. But I feel good about what's going on in the United States of America in terms of involvement with Iran. That's something I defer to John Ratcliffe and some of the intelligence folks on. I don't want to get ahead of any announcements there, but it's certainly something we're looking at. But I wouldn't say I've seen anything conclusive just yet.
0: During last Wednesday's attempt at hijacking, a co-pilot attacked the captain with an axe before being overpowered by passengers. An AI safety organization in the U.S. is demanding transparency from tech companies as they build AI data centers across the country. The group Humans First has been traveling on a bus as part of its AI data center revoke tour. It ended the tour in the San Francisco Bay Area, stopping outside headquarters of NVIDIA, Google, Meta, OpenAI, and Anthropic. Senior advisor Kylie Jane Kramer says these companies need to be more open and invite communities to the table.
3: We believe there's no better way to make sure that we can build out AI safely for the future of the country and for the world, with including the American people. You know, they want to talk about that these small towns, that they need the jobs, the innovation, the, you know, economic boom that these data centers will supposedly bring. But there are a lot of places that these are going that the people don't want them there. That doesn't mean that they don't want AI or that they don't want technology to continue to advance. It means that they have a way of life that should be protected. And there are plenty of places across the United States that these data centers specifically can go.
0: U.S. President Donald Trump has championed rapid expansion of AI infrastructure and data centers, calling them critical to economic growth and tech competitiveness. But the industry is facing growing local opposition, with the public raising concerns about the electricity, water and pollution impacts. Thousands of protesters have taken to the streets of Barcelona to demonstrate against Spain's worsening housing crisis on the same day that Prime Minister announced a snap election for November. One protester said she doesn't believe today's political institutions have the answer.
4: We're going to keep fighting. We know that the solution is not on the political institutions nowadays. The supposed to be more progressive government of the history has been actually like making our conditions worse, but we know that the far right and the right won't make it better for us. So with elections, anything that happens, we know that we're going to keep fighting and we're going to be in the streets and organized in the unions. And we think that this is our place and this is where we have to be.
0: A teenager has lost a hand in the latest French high school protests. The 15-year-old picked up a stun grenade fired by riot police and it exploded. The top government official for the Pas-de-Calais region, François Xavier Loche, said the boy's life is not in danger.
5: There was a gathering of high school students, 200, 250 in total, who, early in the morning, threw a whole

0: series of things at the police, who were those from the local area, at least at the start. When I say things, they were stones and fireworks. The instruction was given by the interdepartmental director of the National Police, obviously with my agreement, to move in a deployment of riot police to maintain order. And it is within this context that this event took place.
1: France has been shaken by a wave of student demonstrations since late September demanding better classroom conditions. More than 200 students have been injured in the violence. To weather forecast for today, dry with sunny periods, moderate to fresh north and northeasterly winds. Outlook windier and slightly cooler in the morning in the next couple of days. Fine and dry with temperatures rising gradually in the latter part of this week to early next week. The temperature difference between day and night will be relatively large over inland areas. Right now, the temperature is 25 degrees Celsius with the relative humidity 65%. The news from RTHK.
2: Hong Kong's five-year plan is announced. We will elevate our status as an international financial center, maritime center and aviation hub and trade center, and develop an international INT center and a hub for high-caliber talent. As an international financial center, we strive to attract capital, talent, and enterprises. 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Develop the three major INT parks and five key R&D institutions.
3: The Election Committee is a key part of the Hong Kong SAR's electoral system. It comprises accomplished members from different fields with important functions like nominating candidates and voting in chief executive elections. The Election Committee subsector ordinary elections will be held on November 22nd, with nomination period from October 7th to 20th. To ensure one country, two systems and Hong Kong sustained stability, eligible persons are called to participate and nominate.

A very good morning to you. This is Ben Peltier introducing the music in the Nonstop Classics program. I'm going to begin in Russia with a rather unusual piece of music by Sergei Prokofiev, the Sonata in D Major, Opus 115 for solo violin. This music was written in 1947 before the official condemnation, which happened in 1948. That was the condemnation that castigated the music of Prokofiev, along with that of other notable Russian composers, as marked by formalist perversions alien to the Soviet people. The sonata had its first performance, though, in 1960, 7 years after Prokofiev died. Conceived as a study, we are told, to be played perhaps even by a group of violinists all together, this sonata, though, is through and through characteristic of Prokofiev. The violinist here is Teddy Papavrami with Prokofiev's Sonata for Solo Violin, Opus 115.

Violinist Teddy Papavrami there with the music of Sergei Prokofiev to open the Nonstop Classics program this morning on Radio 4, the Sonata for Solo Violin in D, Opus 115. More music for the violin, this time from a completely different era. One of the snags you see about being a composer is that your prospects do tend to improve when you're dead. A composer who should now be ordering champagne in Elysium is the Yorkshire cellist John Hebden, who has certainly had more than his fair share of oblivion, but less so of late. Andrew Morris is the soloist here, with the musicians of Candelina, led by Adrian Shepherd, in John Hebden's Concerto No. 2 in C.

0: Adrian Shepherd there conducting Cantilena in support of violin soloist Andrew Morris in John Hebden's Concerto No. 2 in C major.
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0: I opened up the program with a sonata for solo violin by Sergei Prokofiev. We just now featured Andrew Morris on the violin. I'd like to make it a clean sweep for the instrument here in the first hour of the program by turning now to the year 1952. That was when Giancarlo Menotti composed his violin concerto. Menotti really has enjoyed a composing career that extended over more than 60 years from when he was born back in 1911. Prominent surely among the purely instrumental works as well, and a particular favorite of the composers, I am told, is the Concerto for Violin and Orchestra. This was written back in 1952 for the Russian-born violinist Ephraim Zimbalist, a teacher at the Curtis Institute when Menotti was studying there, and its a principal, really, from 1941 to 1968. He came out of his official retirement from the concert platform to give the premiere, in fact, of this concerto with the Philadelphia Orchestra and Eugene Ormandy in 1952. Zimbalist's playing at that time was described as noble, fine-grained, never extrovert, and although the solo part of Menotti's concerto is technically extremely demanding, its character is essentially intimate and lyrical, with a special emphasis on melodies in the very highest register. Well, mimicking some of the fine qualities to be found in Zimbalist's review, here is violinist Jennifer Coe with the Spoleto Festival Orchestra, near and dear certainly to Giancarlo Menotti's heart, the Spoleto Festival. Conductor Richard Hickox leads the orchestra in the Violin Concerto of 1952 from Giancarlo Menotti.

0: 孟蒂奴在1952年所写的小提琴协奏曲。我欣赏过珍妮花高担任独奏，联同斯波莱托节日乐团一起演出，而指挥是希确斯。
1: Violinist Jennifer Coe here on Radio 4's Nonstop Classics with Richard Hickox leading the Spoleto Festival Orchestra in Giancarlo Menotti's Violin Concerto, written in 1952.

0: RTHK The News at 11 with Wendy Wong. Chief Executive John Lee has urged residents to pay attention to the three-day debate on Hong Kong's first five-year plan and the 2026 policy address in LegCo, which will commence tomorrow. Speaking ahead of the weekly Executive Council meeting, Lee said people would gain a better understanding of both key policy documents by listening to the discussions.
1: The Chief Secretary will lead a team of government officials to engage in the debate with lawmakers. I ask you all to pay attention to the debate to get a better understanding of the significance of the five-year plan and how we work to implement its first-year objectives under the policy address.
0: Meanwhile, the CE said the government will boost nurse training and manpower planning to meet rising demand from an aging population. He stressed local workers are always prioritized in recruitment, noting the hospital authority still has over 3,000 nursing vacancies, dismissing concerns that some graduates can't find jobs.
1: Every industry has instances where individuals choose not to apply for a job upon graduation due to personal reasons, or where applicants are not recruited due to an organization's own needs. But society's need for nurses always exists, especially since Hong Kong's healthcare system is continuously progressing alongside an aging population. So the recruitment figures will ultimately reflect these ongoing needs.
0: On reports about suspected improper steel reinforcement at a house in Stanley, Lee said the government will enforce the law strictly if any violations are found. He added that he has asked the Development Bureau to monitor the investigation.
2: I attach great importance to the construction quality of building works in Hong Kong. I'm also concerned as to whether the professionals involved in the works have discharged their duties of supervision properly, and whether the contractor has carried out the works in breach of requirements.
0: U.S. President Donald Trump said there was a threat that led the United States to pull its bombers from a UK airbase. His comments come after the Pentagon confirmed all B-1 bombers had been withdrawn from RAF Fairford following an incident nearby.
3: They didn't fly out by accident. But there were some threats. And rather than tempting the enemy, we'll capture the enemy and beat the enemy. But why should we leave them there? So we moved them around a little bit, not very far.
0: Thousands of protesters have taken to the streets of Barcelona to demonstrate against Spain's worsening housing crisis on the same day that Prime Minister announced a snap election for November. One protester said she doesn't believe today's political institutions have the answer.
4: We're going to keep fighting. We know that the solution is not on the political institutions nowadays. The supposed to be more progressist government of the history has been actually like making our conditions worse, but we know that the far right and the right won't make it better for us. So with elections, anything that happens, we know that we're going to keep fighting and we're going to be in the streets and organized in the unions. And we think that this is our place and this is where we have to be.
0: An AI safety organization in the US is demanding transparency from tech companies as they build AI data centers across the country. The group Humans First has been traveling on a bus as part of its AI data center revolt tour. It ended the tour in the San Francisco Bay Area, stopping outside headquarters of NVIDIA, Google, Meta, OpenAI, and Anthropic. Senior advisor Kylie Jane Kramer says these companies need to be more open and invite communities to the table.
5: We believe there's no better way to make sure that we can build out AI safely for the future of the country and for the world, with including the American people. You know, they want to talk about that these small towns, that they need the jobs, the innovation, the, you know, economic boom that these data centers will supposedly bring. But there are a lot of places that these are going that the people don't want them there. That doesn't mean that they don't want AI or that they don't want technology to continue to advance. It means that they have a way of life that should be protected. And there are plenty of places across the United States that these data centers specifically can go.
0: To weather forecast for today, dry with sunny periods, moderate to fresh north to northeasterly winds. Right now, the temperature is 25 degrees Celsius with the relative humidity 66%. The news from RTHK.
6: Hong Kong's first five-year plan and the 2026 policy address have been announced.
7: The five-year plan is a blueprint for development, proactively aligning with the national 15th five-year plan. The policy address is an annual implementation roadmap outlining key measures for each year.
6: Hong Kong will boost its international advantages, expedite development of the northern metropolis, and improve people's livelihood.
7: A strategic vision for a bright new era, driving reform and boosting development, unleashing opportunities and enhancing livelihood.
8: Hong Kong's five-year plan is announced. Security is the prerequisite for development, while development reinforces security. We will safeguard national security under the holistic approach. Develop an AI city brain for strengthened capabilities. Improve the civil service training system. Expedite digitalization and intelligentization. Enhance collaboration of district councils, care teams, and the three district committees.

Welcome back to the Nonstop Classics program here on Radio 4. I'm Ben Peltier. I'll begin the music this hour with that of Claude Debussy, but not the music of Debussy that you might expect. This is some early piano music from Debussy. Even a composer as profoundly original as Claude Debussy, whose poetics represent perhaps the greatest break with tradition ever made by a composer, and that might have, you might expect him, I guess, for a while to enjoy himself in the early light of his world before embarking on his explorations of those moonlit, half-lit, mysterious inner worlds that are his great contribution to our human awareness. And though that really is the Debussy that many people love most, I think this is the Debussy that took him in those directions. This is the Danse, subtitled Tarantelle Strienne, played by pianist Paul Crossley.

0: Pianist Paul Crossley opening the second hour in the Nonstop Classics program with the Danse Tarantelle Strienne of French master Claude Debussy.
1: 钢琴家哥斯利啱啱弹奏德布西嘅舞曲。
0: Johannes Brahms began his Fourth Symphony in August of 1884 and completed it the following summer. Rather typically, he was coy about admitting what he was up to in his letters. He had really wanted to write a third piano concerto, it seems, but found that the first two were for some reason obstructive to him, either because they were too good or too bad, depending on which letter you read. He did, however, have a couple of entr'actes, which he mentioned when strung together might make what is commonly called a symphony. Those are the translated words of Johannes Brahms. Well, the result, nothing short of sublime. The Symphony No. 4 in E minor, Opus 98. Here now, Claudio Abbado leads the Berlin Philharmonic Orchestra.

0: The Berlin Philharmonic Orchestra, conducted by Claudio Abbado there in the Symphony No. 4 in E minor, Opus 98 of Johannes Brahms.
1: 阿巴杜领导柏林埃乐 刚刚演出布拉姆斯的E小调第四号交响曲作品98。
0: With that, we come to the close of the second hour in the Nonstop Classics program, but one more hour still to come, and looking ahead to the music in that final hour, music from the operatic world of Gioachino Rossini, taken from La Cenerentola, mezzo-soprano Anne-Sophie von Otter will be in the spotlight with the Frankfurt Opera Orchestra. It will then be back to the Berlin Philharmonic, this time led by Herbert von Karajan in the Hungarian Rhapsody No. 5 in E minor of Franz Liszt. The principal piece in the final hour, though, belonging to Louis Spohr and featuring clarinet soloist Sabine Mayer in the Clarinet Concerto No. 4 in E minor.

RTHK The News at 12 with Wendy Wong. Chief Executive John Lee has urged residents to pay attention to the three-day debate on Hong Kong's first five-year plan and the 20-

0: 2026 policy address in Legco, which will commence tomorrow. Speaking ahead of the weekly Executive Council meeting, Lee said people would gain a better understanding of both key policy documents by listening to the discussions.
1: The Chief Secretary will lead a team of government officials to engage in the debate with lawmakers. I ask you all to pay attention to the debate to get a better understanding of the significance of the five-year plan and how we work to implement its first-year objectives under the policy address.
0: Meanwhile, the CE said the government will boost nurse training and manpower planning to meet rising demand from an aging population. He stressed local workers are always prioritised in recruitment, noting the hospital authority still has over 3,000 nursing vacancies, dismissing concerns that some graduates can't find jobs.
1: Every industry has instances where individuals choose not to apply for a job upon graduation due to personal reasons, or where applicants are not recruited due to an organization's own needs. But society's need for nurses always exists, especially since Hong Kong's healthcare system is continuously progressing alongside an aging population. So the recruitment figures will ultimately reflect these ongoing needs.
0: On reports about suspected improper steel reinforcement at a house in Stanley, Lee said the government will enforce the law strictly if any violations are found. He added that he has asked the Development Bureau to monitor the investigation.
2: I attach great importance to the construction quality of building works in Hong Kong. I'm also concerned as to whether the professionals involved in the works have discharged their duties of supervision properly, and whether the contractor has carried out the works in breach of requirements.
0: To overseas, US President Donald Trump said there was a threat that led the United States to pull its bombers from a UK airbase. His comments come after the Pentagon confirmed all BA bombers had been withdrawn from RAF effort following an incident nearby.
3: They didn't fly out by accident. No, but there were some threats, and rather than tempting the enemy, we'll capture the enemy and beat the enemy, but why should we leave him there? So we moved him around a little bit, not very far.
0: Thousands of protesters have taken to the streets of Barcelona to demonstrate against Spain's worsening housing crisis on the same day that Prime Minister announced a snap election for November. One protester said she doesn't believe today's political institutions have the answer.
4: We're going to keep fighting. We know that the solution is not on the political institutions nowadays. The supposed to be more progressist government of the history has been actually like making our conditions worse. But we know that the far right and the right won't make it better for us. So with elections, anything that happens, we know that we're going to keep fighting and we're going to be in the streets and organized in the unions. And we think that this is our place and this is where we have to be.
0: An AI safety organization in the US is demanding transparency from tech companies as they build AI data centers across the country. The group Humans First has been traveling on a bus as part of its AI data center revoked tour. It ended the tour in the San Francisco Bay Area, stopping outside the headquarters of NVIDIA, Google, Meta, OpenAI, and Anthropic. Senior advisor Kylie Jane Kremer says these companies need to be more open and invite communities to the table.
5: We believe there's no better way to make sure that we can build out AI safely for the future of the country and for the world, with including the American people. You know, they want to talk about that these small towns, that they need the jobs, the innovation, the, you know, economic boom that these data centers will supposedly bring. But there are a lot of places that these are going that the people don't want them there. That doesn't mean that they don't want AI or that they don't want technology to continue to advance. It means that they have a way of life that should be protected. And there are plenty of places across the United States that these data centers specifically can go.
0: To weather forecast for this afternoon and tonight, mainly cloudy and dry, sunny periods in the afternoon, moderate to fresh north to northeasterly winds. Outlook windy and dry in the next couple of days, fine with temperatures rising gradually in the latter part of this week to early next week. Right now, the temperature is 26 degrees Celsius with the relative humidity at 65%. The news from RTHK.
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Hong Kong's five-year plan is announced. We will drive the transformation of the service sector, pooling global innovation resources and talent. Leverage the edge as a common law jurisdiction to develop a hub for legal talent and a global capital of mediation. 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

Ben Peltier back with the music here on Radio 4. I'll begin the final hour of the Nonstop Classics program on the operatic stage of Gioachino Rossini with music taken from La Cenerentola. And Sophie von Otter, the mezzo-soprano I'm about to feature, once said in a very early interview that being a singer is just like any other job, a lot of hard work and hardly any fun at all. Well, she has since taken back that remark, and from where she stands now, having had and continuing to have a wonderful career, things do look pretty good to her these days. Here she is with the Frankfurt Opera Orchestra and conductor James Levine, perhaps hearkening back, though, to that earlier hard-working, not-too-much-fun sentiment for this music from Rossini, the translated title of this section, I Was Born to Sorrow and Tears.

Mezzo-soprano Anne Sophie von Otter there with the Frankfurt Opera Orchestra, conducted by James Levine. I Was Born to Sorrow and Tears, the title of that music, taken from Gioachino Rossini's opera La Cenerentola. Turning now to orchestral fare, we find Herbert von Karajan at the helm of the Berlin Philharmonic Orchestra in this Hungarian Rhapsody No. 5 in E minor of Franz Liszt.

0: The music of Franz Liszt here on Radio 4. This is the Nonstop Classics program, and that was Herbert von Karajan conducting the Berlin Philharmonic in Franz Liszt's Hungarian Rhapsody No. 5 in E minor.
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0: 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Spohr was certainly industrious, but his success, it seems, was more the result of innate genius than it was good training. Spohr's four clarinet concertos retain their status alongside the three each by Kreutzfeldt and Weber as the most important of the 19th century. Here now, the fourth in the set of four, the clarinet concerto No. 4 in E minor of Louis Spohr, with Sabine Mayer, the soloist, with the Academy of St. Martin in the Fields Wind Ensemble, conducted by Kenneth Sillitoe.

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1: The musicians of the Academy of St. Martin in the Fields, conducted by Kenneth Sillitoe in support of clarinet soloist Sabine Mayer in the Clarinet Concerto No. 4 in E minor of Louis Spohr.

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0: Mega events, mega Hong Kong.
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0: RTHK, the news at 1 with Peter Caveos. The headlines. The chief executive urges the public to follow the LegCo debate on the SAR's first five-year plan and the policy address. John Lee says the government will strictly enforce the law if any violations are found over suspected improper steel reinforcement at a Stanley luxury home. And Donald Trump says the U.S. pulled all B-1 bombers from a British airbase over threats he believes were linked to Iran. Chief Executive John Lee has urged residents to pay attention to the three-day debate on Hong Kong's first five-year plan and the 2026 policy address in LegCo, which will commence tomorrow. Speaking ahead of the weekly Executive Council meeting, Lee said people would gain a better understanding of both key policy documents by listening to the discussions.
1: The Chief Secretary will lead a team of government officials to engage in the debate with lawmakers. I ask you all to pay attention to the debate to get a better understanding of the significance of the five-year plan and how we work to implement its first-year objectives under the policy address.
0: Asked about reports of suspected improper steel reinforcement at a house in Stanley, Lee said the government will enforce the law strictly if any violations are found. He added that he's asked the Development Bureau to monitor the investigation.
2: I attach great importance to the construction quality of building works in Hong Kong. I'm also concerned as to whether the professionals involved in the works have discharged their duties of supervision properly, and whether the contractor has carried out the works in breach of requirements.
0: Meanwhile, the CE said the government will boost nurse training and manpower planning to meet rising demand from an aging population. He stressed local workers are always prioritized in recruitment, noting the hospital authority still has over 3,000 nursing vacancies, dismissing concerns that some graduates can't find jobs.
1: Every industry has instances where individuals choose not to apply for a job upon graduation due to personal reasons, or where applicants are not recruited due to an organization's own needs. But society's need for nurses always exists, especially since Hong Kong's healthcare system is continuously progressing alongside an aging population. So the recruitment figures will ultimately reflect these ongoing needs.
0: The CE also says the government will implement reforms and pursue accountability as soon as possible once the independent committee submits its report on the blaze that claimed 168 lives at Wong Fuk Court last November. He noted that several reform initiatives are already in place.
2: In the policy address I delivered in September, I announced 7 priority reform initiatives, including smoking ban at construction sites, enhancing regulation on fire service installations and equipment, tightening disciplinary actions and penalties for professionals and contractors, raising operational standards of owners' meetings, examining criminalization of bid rigging, launching new tender invitation and evaluation services, setting up vetted lists of qualified consultants and contractors, and examining feasible options to better assist the public in handling matters involving professional knowledge in building maintenance work.
0: Overseas, U.S. President Donald Trump said there was a threat that led the United States to pull its bombers from a U.K. airbase. His comments come after the Pentagon confirmed all B-1 bombers had been withdrawn from RAF Fairford following an incident nearby.
3: They didn't fly out by accident. But there were some threats, and rather than tempting the enemy, we'll capture the enemy and beat the enemy, but why should we leave him there? So we moved him around a little bit, not very far.
0: A laboratory worker at a plague research institute in Siberia has fallen ill and died in undisclosed circumstances, prompting authorities to quarantine dozens of people. The death has sparked public health fears on social media, but authorities say the situation is under control. The World Health Organization says that based on available information, the public health risk to the general population appears to be low. It says new risk assessments will be carried out once more information becomes available. A teenager has lost a hand in the latest French high school protest. The 15-year-old picked up a stun grenade fired by riot police and it exploded. A top government official for the Pas-de-Calais region, François-Xavier Loche, said the boy's life is not in danger.
4: There was a gathering of high school students, 250 in total, who, early in the morning, threw a whole series of things at the police, who were those from the local area, at least at the start. When I say things, they were stones and fireworks. The instruction was given by the Interdepartmental Director of the National Police, obviously with my agreement, to move in a deployment of riot police to maintain order. And it is within this context that this event took place.
0: France has been shaken by a wave of student demonstrations since late September demanding better classroom conditions. More than 200 students have been injured in the violence. Saudi-backed Yemeni government forces have launched a lightning advance to retake the coast around the Bab el-Mandab Strait up to the city of Mocha, pushing the Iran-backed Houthis out of most areas they seized last month. In response, the Houthis say they have attacked key locations in Saudi Arabia, including King Khalid International Airport in Riyadh and Aramco Refinery in Rabig, Aba International Airport and the Khamis Musait Military Base. Hundreds of Cornell University students have rallied in solidarity with a classmate whose gang rape allegations have sparked national outrage. They're demanding the Ivy League school take stronger action against sexual violence on campus and calling for an external inquiry into how the case was handled.
5: Part of the problem, in my opinion, is that these subjects are taboo to talk about. So even though they're so common all over the world, we're afraid to talk about them, and they get hidden behind closed doors and perpetuated.
6: I think the conversation's been really good about talk to your friends, expect better your male friends, your brothers, your sons, if you got them. I think that's something that I've taken away. Speak out if you can, you know.
7: We need to ban the frats and start treating the root cultural issues that lead to environments where this is allowed or perpetuated.
0: The alleged victim, known as Jane Doe, says the university failed to properly investigate and punish the fraternity members involved. Thousands of protesters have taken to the streets of Barcelona to demonstrate against Spain's worsening housing crisis on the same day that Prime Minister Pedro Sanchez announced a snap election for November. One protester said she doesn't believe today's political institutions have the answer.
8: We're going to keep fighting. We know that the solution is not on the political institutions nowadays. The supposed to be more progressive government of the history has been actually like making our conditions worse. But we know that the far right and the right won't make it better for us. So with elections, anything that happens, we know that we're going to keep fighting and we're going to be in the streets and organizing the unions. And we think that this is our place and this is where we have to be.
0: An AI safety organization in the U.S. is demanding transparency from tech companies as they build AI data centers across the country. The group, Humans First, has been traveling on a bus as part of its AI data center revolt tour. It ended the tour in the San Francisco Bay Area, stopping outside the headquarters of NVIDIA, Google, Meta, OpenAI, and Anthropic. Senior advisor Kylie Jane Kremer says these companies need to be more open and invite communities to the table.
9: We believe there's no better way to make sure that we can build out AI safely for the future of the country and for the world, with including the American people. You know, they want to talk about that these small towns, that they need the jobs, the innovation, the, you know, economic boom that these data centers will supposedly bring. But there are a lot of places that these are going that the people don't want them there. That doesn't mean that they don't want AI or that they don't want technology to continue to advance. It means that they have a way of life that should be protected. And there are plenty of places across the United States that these data centers specifically can go.
0: U.S. President Donald Trump has championed rapid expansion of AI infrastructure and data centers, calling them critical to economic growth and tech competitiveness. But the industry is facing growing local opposition, with the public raising concerns about the electricity, water, and pollution impacts. U.S. and German scientists have won a Nobel Prize for developing a technique that uses light to control individual nerve cells in the brain. Jamie Clark with details.
10: The Nobel Assembly of Sweden's Karolinska Institute said American Carl Deisseroth and Germans Peter Hagemann and Georg Nagel had been selected for their, quote, discoveries concerning light-gated ion channels and optogenetics. Thomas Perlman, Secretary General of the Assembly, said this method makes it possible to switch on or off the activity of individual nerve cells in a living brain. Anna Vedel, a professor in genetics and a member of the Nobel Committee for Physiology or Medicine, said a new era in neuroscience had opened, but it was only the beginning.
11: For the first time, we can start to understand how the brain processes information and how different neurons interact across the brain, not just have an anatomical map of the brain, but also how the networks are connected.
10: Hagemann and Nagel discovered a light-sensitive protein in a type of green algae. Dicerov introduced that protein genetically into a cell and stimulated it with light, which triggered a nerve signal in rats and mice. Controlling the light, scientists can switch a neuron's signal on and off with minute precision, and by turning off some neurons and observing others, they can track which areas affect certain functions. Introducing the prize, Nobel Medicine Committee member and neuroscientist Abdel El Manera said the discovery shed light on functions from parental behavior and aggression to anxiety and fear.
0: RTHK time is 10 after 1. Sports is next.
12: Good afternoon. I'm your AI sports presenter. We begin with tennis, where Hong Kong China star Coleman Wong is one win away from qualifying for his first ever main draw appearance at the Shanghai Masters. The SAR's Asian Games gold medalist defeated Australia's Cruz Hewitt in the first round of qualifying 6-4, 6-1, winning in 1 hour and 9 minutes. Wong will face South Africa's Lloyd Harris for a spot in the main draw later this afternoon. Also in tennis, Zheng Qinwen has survived a tough three-setter to advance to the fourth round of the China Open in Beijing. The Olympic gold medalist defeated Marie Buzkova of the Czech Republic 7-6, 4-6, 7-5. Joining Zheng in the last 16 is world number 4 Coco Gauff, who survived a stern test of her own against 16-year-old Sun Sinran. In the men's draw, Novak Djokovic is through to the final of the ATP 500 tournament for the seventh time in his career. His semi-final opponent, Russia's Daniil Medvedev, was disqualified for hitting a ball into the crowd and striking a spectator in the face. Djokovic was serving for the match with the score at 7-5, 5-3. The veteran Serb will face Australia's Alex de Minaur in the title match tonight. In football, France scored four times in the final 13 minutes to come from behind to beat Belgium in a thrilling Nations League encounter in Paris. As Nazvi Karim tells us, the result hands France coach Zinedine Zidane his first home victory since taking charge.
13: Dodi Lukebakio had put Belgium on track for their first competitive win over Les Bleus in 45 years when he fired the visitors in front in the first half of the Stade de France. It wasn't until midway through the second half of the Group A1 encounter that France began to flip the script on their opponents. France coach Zinedine Zidane's tactical substitutions paid dividends, with Desiree Doué's 77th-minute equaliser sparking a sensational scoring blitz for the home side. Ryan Cherki put Le Bleu ahead 4 minutes later, before two late goals from Michael Olise rounded up the come-from-behind 4-1 victory. The result was Zidane's first home victory in charge and preserves his unbeaten start as France national coach. Zidane's team will complete their group campaign with games away to Italy and at home to Turkey next month. Italy, who are rebuilding under Roberto Mancini, moved up to the second place in Group A1, courtesy of a 3-1 win over Turkey in Bologna.
12: And finally, in the MLB playoffs, the Tampa Bay Rays are one win away from advancing to their first American League Championship Series in 6 years. They beat the New York Yankees 5-2 at home to take a commanding 2-0 lead in their best-of-five division series. The Chicago White Sox, meanwhile, continued their postseason fairy tale run by taking a 2-0 division series lead over the Cleveland Guardians. The White Sox were 4-3 winners in Game 2, moving them a win away from their first AL championship appearance since their World Series win 21 years ago. Chicago can close out the series with a sweep on Thursday morning Hong Kong time. And that's your look at sport.
0: And here is your look at the weather forecast for this afternoon and tonight. Mainly cloudy and dry, sunny periods in the afternoon. Moderate to fresh north to northeasterly winds. The outlook, windier and dry in the next couple of days. Fine with temperatures rising gradually in the latter part of this week to early next week. The temperature difference between day and night will be relatively large over inland areas. Regionally, a dry northeast monsoon is affecting Guangdong. As for the UV index, it's moderate at 5 currently, and the AQHI is low. It's sitting between 2 and 3. Currently, the temperature is 26 degrees Celsius at the observatory, and the relative humidity is sitting around 64%. And to conclude our news, we will recap our top stories once again. John Lee urges the public to follow the LegCo debate on the SAR's first five-year plan and the policy address. The CE says the government will strictly enforce the law if any violations are found over suspected improper steel enforcement at a Stanley luxury home. And Donald Trump says the U.S. pulled all B-1 bombers from a British airbase over threats he believes were linked to Iran. And that is the news from RTHK.
14: RTHK On The Go 手機應用程式，直播或者重温，總會揾到最啱你當下心情嘅音樂同埋節目。翻工緊要，放鬆同樣重要。有咗呢個隨身聽嘅應用程式，行到邊都有美樂陪住你。 即刻下載香港電台隨身版， 隨時隨心都有生活中嘅美與樂。

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1: We open the segment with a piece by an anonymous composer, the Tarantella, La Volubrella, performed by the cellist Ophélie Gaillard and the Pulcinella Orchestra. Following that, you heard the Adagio from Johann Sebastian Bach's Sonata in G minor for violin and obbligato harpsichord, BWV 1029. That featured Isabel Faust on the Baroque violin,Christian von der Goltz on the cello and Christian Besenhout on the harpsichord. Concluding the segment, we had the third movement of Beethoven's Concerto for Forte Piano in D major, Opus 61A. Arthur Schudewald played the forte piano, and he was accompanied by the Cristofori Ensemble.
2: Delight in a Bite, Tina Maher.
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1: This section began with a traditional Scandinavian piece, Polska, from Dorotea. It was arranged and performed by Martin Frost on the clarinet and Sébastien Dubé on the double bass. After that, the 12 cellists of the Berlin Philharmonic played Chicoria's Spain in an arrangement by Mikhail Tsigutkin. Finally, we wrapped up the segment with the first movement of Nikolai Kapustin's Concerto No. 6 for Piano and Big Band, Opus 74. That performance featured Frank Dupré on the piano and Jakob Krupp on bass and Meinard Obi-Jenne on the drum set. They were backed by the SWR Big Band with Dominic Baker conducting.
0: 咁我哋今日嘅节目咧就喺好有活力嘅爵士乐节奏当中结束啦。刚才为你作英语节目介绍嘅系 Jessica 吴艺晴，我系马莲莹，希望你都喜欢呢一啲富有爵士乐色彩嘅作品啊。咁我哋下次喺一时之选再见啦。

0: RTHK, the news at 2 with Peter Caveos. Chief Executive John Lee has urged residents to pay attention to the three-day debate on Hong Kong's first five-year plan and the 2026 policy address in LegCo, which will commence tomorrow. Speaking ahead of the weekly Executive Council meeting, Lee said people would gain a better understanding of both key policy documents by listening to the discussions.
1: The Chief Secretary will lead a team of government officials to engage in the debate with lawmakers. I ask you all to pay attention to the debate to get a better understanding of the significance of the five-year plan and how we work to implement its first-year objectives under the policy address.
0: Discussing reports about suspected improper steel reinforcement at a house in Stanley, Lee said the government will enforce the law strictly if any violations are found. He added that he has asked the Development Bureau to monitor the investigation.
2: I attach great importance to the construction quality of building works in Hong Kong. I'm also concerned as to whether the professionals involved in the works have discharged their duties of supervision properly, and whether the contractor has carried out the works in breach of requirements.
0: Meanwhile, the CE said the government will boost nursing training and manpower planning to meet rising demand from an aging population. He stressed local workers are always prioritized in recruitment, noting the hospital authority still has over 3,000 nursing vacancies, dismissing concerns that some graduates can't find jobs.
1: Every industry has instances where individuals choose not to apply for a job upon graduation due to personal reasons, or where applicants are not recruited due to an organization's own needs. But society's need for nurses always exists, especially since Hong Kong's healthcare system is continuously progressing alongside an aging population. So the recruitment figures will ultimately reflect these ongoing needs.
0: U.S. President Donald Trump said there was a threat that led the United States to pull its bombers from a U.K. airbase. His comments come after the Pentagon confirmed all B-1 bombers had been withdrawn from RAF Fairford following an incident nearby.
3: They didn't fly out by accident. But there were some threats. And rather than tempting the enemy, we'll capture the enemy and beat the enemy. But why should we leave them there? So we moved them around a little bit, not very far.
0: Thousands of protesters have taken to the streets of Barcelona to demonstrate against Spain's worsening housing crisis on the same day that Prime Minister Pedro Sanchez announced a snap election for November. One protester said she doesn't believe today's political institutions have the answer.
4: We're going to keep fighting. We know that the solution is not on the political institutions nowadays. The supposed to be more progressive government of the history has been actually like making our conditions worse. But we know that the far right and the right won't make it better for us. So with elections, anything that happens, we know that we're going to keep fighting and we're going to be in the streets and organized in the unions. And we think that this is our place and this is where we have to be.
0: An AI safety organization in the U.S. is demanding transparency from tech companies as they build AI data centers across the country. The group, Humans First, has been traveling on a bus as part of its AI data center revolt tour. It ended the tour in the San Francisco Bay Area, stopping outside the headquarters of NVIDIA, Google, Meta, OpenAI, and Anthropic. Senior advisor Kylie Jane Kremer says these companies need to be more open and invite communities to the table.
5: We believe there's no better way to make sure that we can build out AI safely for the future of the country and for the world, with including the American people. You know, they want to talk about that these small towns, that they need the jobs, the innovation, the, you know, economic boom that these data centers will supposedly bring. But there are a lot of places that these are going that the people don't want them there. That doesn't mean that they don't want AI or that they don't want technology to continue to advance. It means that they have a way of life that should be protected. And there are plenty of places across the United States that these data centers specifically can go.
0: And a look at the weather forecast for this afternoon and tonight. Mainly cloudy and dry, sunny periods in the afternoon. Moderate to fresh north to northeasterly winds. The outlook, windier and dry in the next couple of days. Fine with temperatures rising gradually in the latter part of this week to early next week. The temperature difference between day and night will be relatively large over inland areas. Regionally, a dry northeast monsoon is affecting Guangdong. The UV index currently is 5, which is moderate. And the AQHI is between low and moderate, 3 to 4. Currently, the temperature is 27 degrees Celsius at the observatory, and the relative humidity is sitting at around 62%. The news from RTHK.
6: The Labor Department is holding the Career Kickstart Job Fair for the middle-aged and elderly at McPherson Stadium in Mongkok on October 7th and 8th. 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
7: As climate change intensifies, extreme rainstorms will only be more frequent and intense, triggering unpreventable landslides that threaten our lives and cause economic losses. The government has been making continuous efforts to tackle landslide disasters. However, to avoid casualties, we need your help. When the landslip warning is in force, you should stay away from slopes and follow the government's emergency response plan. Remember, landslides are deadly.

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0: If you love the spooky season, join me, Christopher Coleman, and celebrate Halloween the whole month long on The Classical, The Curious, and The Creepy.
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3: Hello, 欢迎你继续留喺香港电台第四台嘅夜心曲，我系李德芬。
4: 逢星期一至五晚上10点，收听由李德芬主持嘅夜心曲，让你喺曼妙嘅美乐当中重新得力。

0: RTHK, the news at 3 with Peter Caveos. John Lee says the government is set to implement reforms and push for accountability as soon as possible in the wake of the deadly fire at Wong Fuk Court. The chief executive added that actions will be taken once the independent committee submits its report on the Taipo disaster, which claimed 168 lives. He noted that several reform initiatives are already in place.
1: In the policy address I delivered in September, I announced 7 priority reform initiatives, including smoking ban at construction sites, enhancing regulation on fire service installations and equipment, tightening disciplinary actions and penalties for professionals and contractors, raising operational standards of owners' meetings, examining criminalization of bid rigging, launching new tender invitation and evaluation services, setting up vetted lists of qualified consultants and contractors, and examining feasible options to better assist the public in handling matters involving professional knowledge in building maintenance work.
0: The chief executive has also urged residents to pay attention to the 3-day debate on Hong Kong's first 5-year plan and the 2026 policy address, which will commence in LegCo tomorrow. Speaking ahead of the weekly executive council meeting, Lee said people would gain a better understanding of both key policy documents by listening to the discussions.
2: The chief secretary will lead a team of government officials to engage in the debate with lawmakers. I ask you all to pay attention to the debate to get a better understanding of the significance of the 5-year plan and how we work to implement its first year objectives under the policy address.
0: Overseas, U.S. President Donald Trump says the United States has withdrawn all B-1 bombers from a British airbase because of unspecified threats that he believed were linked to Iran. His comments come after the Pentagon confirmed the withdrawal from RAF Fairford near Gloucester following an incident nearby.
3: They didn't fly out by accident. But there were some threats, and rather than tempting the enemy, we'll capture the

0: the enemy and beat the enemy, but why should we leave him there? So we moved him around a little bit, not very far.
1: Thousands of protesters have taken to the streets of Barcelona to demonstrate against Spain's worsening housing crisis as Prime Minister Pedro Sanchez announced a snap election for November. One protester said she doesn't believe the country's political institutions have the answer.
2: We're going to keep fighting. We know that the solution is not on the political institutions nowadays. The supposed to be more progressive government of the history has been actually like making our conditions worse, but we know that the far right and the right won't make it better for us. So with elections, anything that happens, we know that we're going to keep fighting and we're going to be in the streets and organized in the unions. And we think that this is our place and this is where we have to be.
1: A U.S. organization promoting the safe use of artificial intelligence is demanding transparency from tech companies as they build AI data centers across the country. The group, Humans First, has been traveling on a bus as part of its AI Data Center Revolt Tour, which ended in San Francisco's Bay Area, stopping outside the headquarters of NVIDIA, Google, Meta, OpenAI, and Anthropic. Senior advisor Kylie Jane Kremer says these companies need to be more transparent and invite communities to the table.
3: We believe there's no better way to make sure that we can build out AI safely for the future of the country and for the world, with including the American people. You know, they want to talk about that these small towns, that they need the jobs, the innovation, the, you know, economic boom that these data centers will supposedly bring. But there are a lot of places that these are going that the people don't want them there. That doesn't mean that they don't want AI or that they don't want technology to continue to advance. It means that they have a way of life that should be protected. And there are plenty of places across the United States that these data centers specifically can go.
1: U.S. President Donald Trump has championed rapid expansion of AI infrastructure and data centers, calling them critical to economic growth and tech competitiveness. But the industry is facing growing local opposition, with the public raising concerns about the electricity, water, and pollution impacts. A look now at the weather forecast for this afternoon and tonight. Mainly cloudy and dry, sunny periods in the afternoon. Moderate to fresh north to northeasterly winds. The outlook windier and dry in the next couple of days. Fine with temperatures rising gradually in the latter part of this week to early next week. The temperature difference between day and night will be relatively large over inland areas. Regionally, a dry northeast monsoon is affecting Guangdong. Currently, the temperature is 28 degrees Celsius at the observatory, and the relative humidity is sitting around 58%. That is the news from RTHK.

0: Hello and welcome to Concert on Four and to the concert Prague Spring 2026, Jakub Hruša and the Czech Philharmonic, recorded live in Dvořák Hall, Rudolfinum, Prague, on the 19th of May of this year. This Prague Spring concert includes the very inventive violinist Patricia Kopaczynskaya. The evening opens with a suite from Janáček's opera Fate, followed by Bartók's Rhapsody for Violin and Orchestra No. 2. The highlight is undoubtedly the Prague Spring premiere of Lubos Fischer's Concerto for Violin and Orchestra, a work full of tension and powerful expression. The second half features Bartók's suite from the ballet The Miraculous Mandarin, a terrifyingly beautiful musical story rich in contrasts. Jakub Hruša is the new music director of the Royal Opera House in London's Covent Garden, chief conductor of the Bamberg Symphony, and from the 2028-29 season, also chief conductor and music director of the Czech Philharmonic. I'm Stacey Rodder, and my co-host in Cantonese is Toby Wong.
1: 你好，欢迎收听四台音乐会。刚才以英语介绍节目系卢迪斯，我系黄家浩。 今晚会继续来到布拉格之春2026，欣赏指挥家胡萨带领捷克爱乐乐团嘅演出。今场音乐会除咗捷克爱乐乐团之外，佢哋会联同小提琴家高柏千斯佳雅合作，丹尼系巴托嘅第二小提琴及乐团狂想曲，同埋菲舒嘅小提琴协奏曲。而乐团亦都会送上扬纳吉他嘅命运组曲，同埋巴托嘅神奇的满大人组曲。 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
0: It remains known only to insiders, perhaps because the opera itself is generally considered a stepchild among Janáček's creations. Written between 1903 and 1907, Osud or Fate was originally to be premiered in Brno, but the composer preferred a production in Prague. When this did not materialize, the work, deemed theatrically unviable, was buried in a drawer. In 1934, the first two acts were performed in concert on Brno radio, but it was not until 1958 that the opera saw its staged premieres in Brno and Stuttgart. For those occasions, František Jilek, the conductor of the Czech production, made relatively drastic changes to the chronology of the action. His selection of striking musical passages for a compact suite retains the revised sequence. The score thus begins with the prelude to the third act of the opera and links its sections in the style of a free fantasy. Turbulent waltzes, rustic Moravian folk melodies, and yearning and sweeping ariosi combine. The composer's bold approach to instrumentation is particularly evident

in the way he shifts between highly dense and almost sparse textures. The plot and background of Osud or Fate are somewhat eccentric. Janáček found inspiration for his opera in an encounter in a Moravian spa town in the summer of 1903. Kamila Rovalkova complained to him that her former lover, a composer, had portrayed her unfavorably in an opera entitled Kamila. Janáček promised his new acquaintance some form of redress. Taking her experiences as a basis, he sketched a plot. The protagonist of Osud is the composer Shivni, who transforms his own tragic love story into an opera. The first act is set in the park of a spa town, where Shivni meets his former lover Mila again and learns that she has a young son by him. Years earlier, the couple had been separated by an intrigue instigated by Mila's mother. In the second act, Mila and Shivni have been married for 4 years, and Shivni is working on his opera. But Mila's mother, now mentally deranged, once again comes between them. In a struggle, she and her daughter fall to their deaths from a balcony. The third act takes place during rehearsals for Shivni's opera. Gradually, the performers realize that the supposedly fictional plot of the piece mirrors the actual life of its creator.

0: 刚才听过指挥家胡萨带领捷克爱乐乐团送上过扬纳杰克的命运组曲由伊力改编的版本。跟住落嚟就到小提琴家高柏千斯佳雅出场的时候了。带嚟是巴托的第二小提琴及乐团狂想曲。高柏千斯佳雅曾经说，我想我理解巴托的音乐语言。无论是怎样，这种音乐同我的内心都非常接近。不单止是地理上的原因，因为我们都是来自世界同一个地区，更重要的是他真正热爱乡村生活和民间音乐，亦都非常投入于自己的文化。这些事情同样让我的人生变得更加有意义。民间音乐就是我成长的土地，是我的土壤，是我的气味，是我的植物，亦都是我的故事。听巴托的音乐，我有一种回到屋企的感觉。巴托的两套小提琴狂想曲是他以民间音乐为基础作品中有着特别地位的音乐。首先，他们是作曲家作品目录当中篇幅最长的民间音乐作品。另外，巴托并不只是将民间旋律重新编排，他亦都将这些音乐原本的演奏方式融入在作品之中。巴托所选用的旋律本来就是小提琴手演奏的民间曲调。巴托甚至坚持要求第一狂想曲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
1: Bartok's Rhapsody for Violin and Orchestra No. 2 is next, played by soloist Patricia Kopaczynskaya. The Moldovan-born violinist said, quote, I think I understand his language. In any case, it's very close to my soul, but not merely for geographical reasons, since we both come from the same part of the globe, but it's his true love of rural life, of folk music. It's his dedication to this culture, which makes sense of my life.As well. Folk music is the earth from which I grew up. It's my soil, my smells, my plants. It's my story. I feel at home with his music. End quote. The two violin rhapsodies occupy a very special place among Bartok's works based on folk music. For one thing, they are the longest such works in the composer's catalog. Moreover, Bartok did not limit himself to arranging the melodies themselves, but incorporated their performance style in the compositions too. The melodies he used were fiddle tunes to begin with, and Bartok insisted that Joseph Zsigeti, the dedicatee of the first rhapsody, listen to the original field recordings before the premiere. Zoltán Csíky, for whom the second rhapsody was written, was familiar with the village performances as well. The stylistic differences between the two rhapsodies have to do with the personalities and artistic temperaments of Bartók's two violinist friends.Zsigeti, the younger man, was a composer himself and an artist with more contemporary sensibilities than Zsigeti, who in the 1920s was already a world-renowned champion of the classical violin literature. Accordingly, the first rhapsody is smoother and more popular in tone, while the second is wilder, more passionate, and takes greater artistic risks. Patricia Kopaczynskaya is the soloist. Jakub Hruszka conducts. These two superb artists have met up in the recent past to collaborate with the New York Philharmonic, the Bamberg Symphony, the Chamber Orchestra of Europe, and now with the Czech Philharmonic.

0: We've been listening to Bartok's Rhapsody No. 2 for violin and orchestra, played by Patricia Kobachinskaya with the Czech Philharmonic, conducted by Jakub Hruša.
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0: The second performance by Patrizia Kopaczynskaya in this concert will be the Concerto for Violin and Orchestra by Lubosch Fischer, who lived from 1935 to 1999, the composer's final work for violin, written in 1997. Fischer spent much of the late 20th century navigating the restrictive cultural policies of communist Czechoslovakia, often using underground or allegorical spiritual themes to communicate his artistic message. By the time he wrote this concerto, he had long established himself as a prominent voice in both classical concert halls and Czechoslovak cinema, scoring over 300 films. Written just 2 years before his death, this compact masterwork exemplifies Fischer's mature style, structurally condensed, emotionally raw, and deeply dramatic. Long considered a hidden gem of late 20th century Czech avant-garde lyricism, the piece has recently gained renewed international attention thanks to performances by violin virtuoso Patrizia Kopaczynskaya, a visionary who thrives on experimentation and collaboration, who describes contemporary music as her lifeblood. She joins the Czech Philharmonic under Jakub Hruša for Luboš Fischer's Violin Concerto.

0: We've been listening to the Prague Spring Premiere of Lubos Fischer's Violin Concerto, played by Patricia Kopaczynskaya, with the Czech Philharmonic, conducted by Jakub Ruscha.
1: 刚才听过小提琴家高柏千斯佳雅联同胡萨指挥嘅捷克爱乐乐团带嚟过系飞书嘅小提琴协奏曲。 你收听紧香港电台第四台，今晚我哋欣赏紧系嚟自布拉格之春2026胡萨同埋捷克爱乐乐团嘅音乐会节目嘅最后一部分咧，会听到乐团嘅音乐啦，巴托嘅神奇的满大人组曲 SZ73。 巴托呢一部芭蕾舞剧《神奇的满大人》喺当时引起咗争议啊，同1913年史特拉文斯基嘅《春之祭》所造成嘅轰动非常相似。 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
0: Bartók's ballet, The Miraculous Mandarin, ignited a similar scandal in its day to that created in 1913 by Stravinsky's The Rite of Spring. The world premiere was held in Cologne on the 27th of November 1926, and according to conductor Eugen Senkar's faithful account, the uproar was so deafening and lengthy that the fire curtain had to be brought down. The tale of the prostitute and three accomplices who murder the miraculous mandarin in three different ways, yet he only dies after his sexual gratification, caused a great deal of offense. The outrage was so great, in fact, that at the behest of the then mayor of Cologne, the production was withdrawn straight after its premiere. Even so, Bartók considered this score to be one of his finest. And the music is truly fantastic. Not only does it boast colorful instrumentation, the orchestra also includes a xylophone,

tam-tam, piano, celesta, and even an organ, but it also reflects Bartok's familiarity with Arabic music and music of the Far East. Here, Bartok also uses a number of musical symbols. The mandarin, for example, is depicted via a mysterious sequence of chords, while the robbers are rendered through a characteristic rhythm. The work was presented in Prague a year later, in 1927, where, unlike the incident in Cologne, the Czech production was very well received.

0: We've been listening to Bartok's The Miraculous Mandarin Suite, played by the Czech Philharmonic, conducted by Jakub Hruša.
1: 刚才听过胡萨指挥捷克爱乐乐团送上过巴托的《神奇的满大人》组曲 SZ73。而来到这里，这一场布拉格之春2026胡萨与捷克爱乐乐团的音乐会亦都要结束了。演出在2026年5月19号在布拉格鲁道夫音乐厅德福扎克厅举行。今晚四台音乐会为你作英语介绍是卢迪斯，我是黄家浩，多谢你收听，晚安。
0: This concert on for Prague Spring 2026, Jakub Hruša and the Czech Philharmonic was recorded live in Dvořák Hall, Rudolfinum, Prague on the 19th of May of this year. The program

0: To complete the hour, we are going to be listening to excerpts from Schubert's Dschöne Müllerin, a version for baritone and string quartet arranged by Roderick Williams and performed by the baritone with the Carducci String Quartet.
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1: We've been listening to excerpts from Schubert's Die Schönermüllerin in a version for baritone and string quartet arranged by Roderick Williams, and we heard him there with the Carducci String Quartet. You're with Radio 4.

0: RTHK, the news at 5 with Peter Cavallos. Joan Lee says the government is set to implement reforms and push for accountability as soon as possible in the wake of the deadly fire at Wong Fuk Court. The chief executive added that actions will be taken once the independent committee submits its report on the Taipo disaster, which claimed 168 lives. He noted that several reform initiatives are already in place.
1: In the policy address I delivered in September, I announced 7 priority reform initiatives, including smoking ban at construction sites, enhancing regulation on fire service installations and equipment, tightening disciplinary actions and penalties for professionals and contractors, raising operational standards of owners' meetings, examining criminalization of bid rigging, launching new tender invitation and evaluation services, setting up vetted lists of qualified consultants and contractors, and examining feasible options to better assist the public in handling matters involving professional knowledge in building maintenance work.
0: Discussing reports about suspected improper steel reinforcement at a house in Stanley, the CE said the government will enforce the law strictly if any violations are found. He added that he has asked the Development Bureau to monitor the investigation.
1: I attach great importance to the construction quality of building works in Hong Kong. I'm also concerned as to whether the professionals involved in the works have discharged their duties of supervision properly, and whether the contractor has carried out the works in breach of requirements.
0: President Donald Trump says the United States has withdrawn all B-1 bombers from a British airbase because of unspecified threats that he believed were linked to Iran. His comments come after the Pentagon confirmed the withdrawal from RAF Fairford near Gloucestershire following an incident nearby.
2: They didn't fly out by accident. But there were some threats. And rather than tempting the enemy, we'll capture the enemy and beat the enemy. But why should we leave him there? So we moved him around a little bit, not very far.
0: Separatists in Canada have won provincial elections in Quebec with a promise to hold a referendum on leaving Canada. The Parti Québécois will form the next government in the French-speaking province, which will prove to be another test for Canadian Prime Minister Mark Carney. Addressing supporters in Montreal, party leader Paul Saint-Pierre Plamondon said the interests of the people of Quebec will be the top priority.
3: A referendum is an opportunity to decide for ourselves. It is an act of democracy that allows us as a people to determine our national future. Because the only path that can secure a future for our culture and our language, the only path that will allow us to be fully ourselves and to shine throughout the world because of our distinctiveness and our very existence, is the path of full political freedom.
0: Representatives of 30 nations have gathered in the tiny Pacific nation of Tuvalu for a preparatory conference ahead of the United Nations COP31 climate forum in Turkey next month. Welcoming delegates, Tuvalu's Foreign and Labor Minister, Paulson Panapa, said climate change is not an abstract measure or a distant warning. It is the sea at Tuvalu's doorstep.
4: Hosting this event with Fiji and Australia sends a clear message. Before decisions are made at COP31, the world must hear Pacific voices, feel the pulse of our communities, and witness what is at stake. The world cannot afford partial steps, delayed promises, or words without action. Promises do not hold back rising tides. They do not shield homes from storm surges. What this moment demands is decisive delivery.
0: A laboratory worker at a plague research institute in Siberia has fallen ill and died in undisclosed circumstances, prompting authorities to quarantine dozens of people. The death has sparked public health fears on social media, but authorities say the situation is under control. The World Health Organization says that based on available information, public health risk to the general population appears to be low. It says new risk assessments will be carried out once more information becomes available. The weather forecast for tonight and tomorrow, mainly fine and dry, cloudy periods in the morning and at night, slightly cooler tomorrow morning. The minimum temperature will be around 23 degrees in the urban areas, a couple degrees lower in the new territories. The maximum temperature will be around 30 degrees during the day. The outlook, windier on Thursday, fine and dry with temperatures rising gradually in the latter part of the week to early next week. Currently, the temperature is 27 degrees Celsius at the observatory. The relative humidity is around 61%. The news from RTHK.

0: 新闻之后带俾你最新一节嘅交通消息。隧道情况：告士打道东行往红隧过海，龙尾湾仔运动场；告士打道西行过海及左转坚拿道天桥，龙尾景隆街；坚拿道天桥过海及香港仔隧道慢线往湾仔，龙尾管道中间；红隧九龙入口龙尾喺理工对出。路面情况：港岛区司徒拔道下行皇后大道东，龙尾兆辉台；沙湾径往域多利道，龙尾松荫园；薄扶林消防局对出交界位置车多。往中环方向，龙尾石排湾道近制冷厂；域多利道往薄扶林道，龙尾喺分区电力站。九龙区太子道东往观塘方向，近御港湾车多，龙尾九龙城转车站；窝打老道往沙田方向，近九龙塘律伦街车多，龙尾太子道西。新界区屯门公路往元朗方向，新墟对出车多，龙尾屯门大会堂；黄珠路左转屯门公路，龙尾龙日村。最后特别留意安全车速位置，清水湾道正直去大清，长青隧道出口九龙，大榄隧道出口元朗，支隧入口沙田，屯门公路屯门角九龙。转头回来有日落志。
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1: The pianist Kate Liu just played the piano sonata number 31 in A flat major, opus 110 by Beethoven.

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2: On Concert on 4 tonight at 8, the concert Wigmore Hall 125th Anniversary Festival, Leon Choral Quartet and Igor Levitch recorded live in the London venue on the 30th of May of this year. Igor Levitch and the Leon Choral Quartet, winner of the 2022 Wigmore Hall International String Quartet Competition, direct their collective affinity for Brahms to the composer's four-movement piano quintet in F minor, a monumental product of his early maturity. The Leon Choral begin with Haydn's charming Opus 76 No. 5 before turning to the stormy drama of Mendelssohn's F minor quartet, the last major piece he completed.

0: RTHK, the news at 6 with Sachin Katwi. Chief Executive John Lee says the government will enforce the law after suspected improper steel reinforcement at a luxury house in Stanley. He added that the Development Bureau will monitor the investigation.
1: I attach great importance to the construction quality of building works in Hong Kong. I'm also concerned as to whether the professionals involved in the works have discharged their duties of supervision properly, and whether the contractor has carried out the works in breach of requirements.
0: The chief executive has also urged people to pay attention to the three-day debate on Hong Kong's first five-year plan and the policy address, which will commence in LegCo tomorrow. Speaking ahead of the weekly executive council meeting, Lee said people would gain a better understanding of both key policy documents while listening to the discussions.
2: The chief secretary will lead a team of government officials to engage in the debate with lawmakers. I ask you all to pay attention to the debate to get a better understanding of the significance of the five-year plan and how we work to implement its first-year objectives under the policy address.
0: The West Kowloon Cultural District Authority says it has recorded a deficit of $998 million for the 2025-2026 financial year, mainly due to higher operating expenses for the preparatory work of the soon-to-open West K Performing Arts Center. The figure is 30% or about $229 million more compared with the previous year. Separatists in Canada have won provincial elections in Quebec with a promise to hold a referendum on leaving Canada. Parti Québécois will form the next government in the French-speaking province, which will prove to be another test for Canadian Prime Minister Mark Carney. Addressing supporters in Montreal, party leader Paul Saint-Pierre Plamondon said the interests of the people of Quebec will be the top priority.
3: A referendum is an opportunity to decide for ourselves. It is an act of democracy that allows us, as a people, to determine our national future. Because the only path that can secure a future for our culture and our language, the only path that will allow us to be fully ourselves and to shine throughout the world because of our distinctiveness and our very existence, is the path of full political freedom.
0: Representatives of 30 nations have gathered in the tiny Pacific nation of Tuvalu for a preparatory conference ahead of the United Nations COP31 Climate Forum in Turkey next month. Welcoming delegates, Tuvalu's Foreign and Labour Minister Paulson Panapa said climate change is not an abstract measure or a distant warning. It is the sea at Tuvalu's doorsteps.
4: Hosting this event with Fiji and Australia sends a clear message. Before decisions are made at COP31, the world must hear Pacific voices, feel the pulse of our communities, and witness what is at stake. The world cannot afford partial steps, delayed promises, or words without action. Promises do not hold back rising tides. They do not shield homes from storm surges. What this moment demands is decisive delivery.
0: A U.S. organization promoting the safe use of artificial intelligence is demanding transparency from tech companies as they build AI data centers across the country. The group, Humans First, has been traveling on a bus as part of its AI data center revolt, which ended in San Francisco's Bay Area, stopping outside the headquarters of NVIDIA, Google, Meta, OpenAI, and Anthropic. Senior advisor Kylie Jane Kremer says these companies need to be more transparent and invite communities to the table.
5: We believe there's

0: better way to make sure that we can build out AI safely for the future of the country and for the world, with including the American people. You know, they want to talk about that these small towns, that they need the jobs, the innovation, the, you know, economic boom that these data centers will supposedly bring. But there are a lot of places that these are going that the people don't want them there. That doesn't mean that they don't want AI or that they don't want technology to continue to advance. It means that they have a way of life that should be protected. And there are plenty of places across the United States that these data centers specifically can go.
1: And the weather forecast for tonight and tomorrow: mainly fine and dry, cloudy periods in the morning and at night, slightly cooler tomorrow morning. The maximum temperature will be around 30 degrees during the day. Moderate north to northeasterly winds, occasionally fresh tomorrow. At the observatory right now, it's 26 degrees and the relative humidity is standing at 64%. And that's the news from RTHK.

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3: The Marine Safety Alcohol and Drugs Ordinance takes effect on January 1st, 2025. 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The maximum penalty is a $25,000 fine and imprisonment for 3 years. 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
1: We heard an aria from Peri's Eurydice, Funeste piagge ombrosi oridi campi, sung by the tenor Gian Paolo Fagotto. Roberto De Caro led the arpeggio ensemble in that performance.

0: RTHK, the news at 7 with Peter Caveos. Chief Executive John Lee says the government will enforce the law after suspected improper steel reinforcement at a luxury house in Stanley. He added that the Development Bureau will monitor the investigation.
1: I attach great importance to the construction quality of building works in Hong Kong. I'm also concerned as to whether the professionals involved in the works have discharged their duties of supervision properly, and whether the contractor has carried out the works in breach of requirements.
0: A fire on the rooftop of a residential building on Nelson Street in Mong Kok has prompted the evacuation of around 30 people. Initial reports indicated that miscellaneous items on the rooftop caught fire. Police received reports of the blaze at around 5:30 p.m., and there have been no reports of any injuries so far. The Immigration Department says travelers at the new Huanggang port can register to use collaborative inspection automated channels either on-site or through its mobile application. Assistant Immigration Director Jackie Wong says the automated channels will be open to travelers aged 7 and above, while those aged 14 and above can further register for clearance using facial recognition.
2: At the beginning of the commissioning of the new Huanggang port, our immigration department will arrange sufficient manpower and also the helper at the scene to help the passenger to go through the registration process. The whole registration process over the automated e-channel is very quick. I think it takes a few seconds to complete the whole process.
0: The West Kowloon Cultural District Authority says it has recorded a deficit of $998 million for the 2025-2026 financial year, mainly due to higher operating expenses for the preparatory work of the soon-to-open West K Performing Arts Center. The figure is 30% or about $229 million more compared with the previous year. The founding president and CEO of the Hong Kong Association of External Friendship says a two-day summit of global universities will help provide a better understanding of the Northern Metropolis University town. Representatives from over 50 renowned universities are expected to attend the Global University Presidents and Leaders Summit in Wan Chai later this month. Priscilla Lung, who's also a lawmaker, believes the university town will be the highlight during exchanges at the event.
3: I believe 2 days, 3 forums, certainly will have a lot and abundant communication in our post-conference time. We have many activities. We will have some dinners where we will have top guest speaker. Also, we have very great sharing for this international guest.
0: Belgian physicist Francis Holzin has won this year's Nobel Prize in Physics for his work on subatomic particles at the South Pole. The jury said Holzin was honored for decisive contributions to the Ice Cube Neutrino Observatory in Antarctica and the discovery of high-energy neutrinos of astrophysical origin. Separatists in Canada have won provincial elections in Quebec with a promise to hold a referendum on leaving Canada. The Parti Québécois will form the next government in the French-speaking province, which will prove to be another test for Canadian Prime Minister Mark Carney. Addressing supporters in Montreal, party leader Paul St-Pierre Plamondon said the interests of the people of Quebec will be the top priority.
4: A referendum is an opportunity to decide for ourselves. It is an act of democracy that allows us as a people to determine our national future. Because the only path that can secure a future for our culture and our language, the only path that will allow us to be fully ourselves and to shine throughout the world because of our distinctiveness and our very existence, is the path of full political freedom.
0: Representatives of 30 nations have gathered in the tiny Pacific nation of Tuvalu for a preparatory conference out of the United Nations COP31 Climate Forum in Turkey next month. Welcoming delegates, Tuvalu's Foreign and Labor Minister, Paulson Panapa, said climate change is not an abstract measure or a distant warning. It is the sea of Tuvalu's doorstep.
5: Hosting this event with Fiji and Australia sends a clear message. Before decisions are made at COP31, the world must hear Pacific voices, feel the pulse of our communities, and witness what is at stake. The world cannot afford partial steps, delayed promises, or words without action. Promises do not hold back rising tides. They do not shield homes

0: from storm surges. What this moment demands is decisive delivery.
1: And the weather forecast for tonight and tomorrow, mainly fine and dry, cloudy periods in the morning and at night, slightly cooler tomorrow morning. The minimum temperature will be around 23 degrees in the urban areas and a couple degrees lower in the new territories. Currently, the temperature is 26 degrees Celsius at the observatory with a relative humidity of 63%. The news from RTHK.
2: 新闻之后带俾你最新一节嘅交通消息。新田公路往屯门方向近无份乡有交通意外，部分行车线受阻，龙尾近米埔。较早前城门隧道往沙田方向管道内嘅意外清场，交通回复正常。西九龙公路往葵涌方向近奥运港铁站曾经有交通意外，龙尾近中九龙绕道出口以及连翔道近佐敦道。隧道情况：西隧港岛入口，江乐道西西行龙尾去到海港政府大楼。 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
3: Hong Kong's first five-year plan and the 2026 policy address have been announced.
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3: Hong Kong will boost its international advantages, expedite development of the northern metropolis, and improve people's livelihood.
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0: 佢系拉奏小提琴嘅麦多里，联同钢琴家麦当劳，刚才演绎过嘅有巴托嘅罗马尼亚民歌。
1: On Concert en Vol on Wednesday night at 8, a concert celebrating Steve Reich at 90 with the Colin Curry Group. Steve Reich is one of America's leading composers. He was trained as a drummer. His music has consistently focused on issues of rhythmic variation and repetition within a minimalist's texture, not without an intensity of color, mood, and depth.Described by Steve Reich as one of the finest musicians in the world today, Colin Curry is a soloist and chamber musician who champions new music at the very highest level and has premiered a number of works by Reich. To celebrate the composer's 90th, he curated a program of music for pieces of wood, mallet quartet, and drumming, perhaps Reich's most famous work, first performed in 1971.This concert was recorded live on the 12th of February of this year at the Centro de Cultura Contemporánea Conde Duque, Madrid.
0: 翻到嚟节目嘅时间，继续我哋嘅音乐欣赏。接落嚟听到嘅咧系一首嘅小提琴奏鸣曲。来自布拉姆斯的创作是他的作品108，即是他的第三小提琴奏鸣曲。我们会欣赏到当中的第一乐章，将时间交给小提琴演奏家普尔文和钢琴家阿殊坚纳西。

RTHK, the News at 8 with Peter Cavaos. Chief Executive John Lee says the government will enforce the law after suspected improper steel reinforcement at a luxury house in Stanley. He added that the development

0: Development Bureau will monitor the investigation.
1: I attach great importance to the construction quality of building works in Hong Kong. I'm also concerned as to whether the professionals involved in the works have discharged their duties of supervision properly, and whether the contractor has carried out the works in breach of requirements.
0: The West Kowloon Cultural District Authority says its deficit widened to $998 million for the 2025-26 financial year, mainly due to preparatory work for the West K Performing Arts Center. Wallace Wong has details.
2: The figure represents an increase of about $229 million, or nearly 30% in its deficit compared to the previous year. The authority said it recorded higher operating expenses due to preparatory work over the past year for the soon-to-be-opened Performing Arts Center, the need to cope with an expanded scope of business and rising number of visitors, and the cost of upgrading its facility management and digital applications. Despite an increase in expenses, the authority said revenues jumped to $768 million from $645 million in the previous year, with the overall cost recovery rate rising from 37% to 40%.
0: The Immigration Department says travelers at the new Huanggang port can register to use collaborative inspection automated channels, either on-site or through its mobile application. Assistant Immigration Director Jackie Wong says the automated channels will be open to travelers aged 7 and above, while those aged 14 and above can further register for clearance using facial recognition.
3: At the beginning of the commissioning of the new Huanggang port, our immigration department will arrange sufficient manpower and also the helper at the scene to help the passenger to go through the registration process. The whole registration process over the automated e-channel is very quick. I think it takes a few seconds to complete the whole process.
0: The founding president and CEO of the Hong Kong Association for External Friendship says a two-day summit of global universities will help provide a better understanding of the Northern Metropolis University Town. Representatives from over 50 renowned universities are expected to attend the Global University Presence and Leaders Summit in Wan Chai later this month. Priscilla Lung, who's also a lawmaker, believes the university town will be the highlight during exchanges at the event.
4: I believe 2 days, 3 forums, certainly we'll have a lot and abundant communication in our post-conference time. We have many activities. We will have some dinners where we will have top guest speaker. Also, we have very great sharing for these international guests.
0: Hong Kong, China is sending 15 athletes to the 2026 Youth Olympic Games, which will be held in Senegal later this month. It is the first Olympic event to be held in the African continent. Speaking at a flag presentation ceremony, 17-year-old fencer Harris Ho, who won silver with the men's foil team at the recent Asian Games, said the experience in Nagoya has better prepared him for other major sporting events in the future.
5: After experiencing a big event like the Asian Games, I feel like I can perform better under pressure. I hope to top the result of Ryan Choi, who won silver in the Youth Olympic Games. I hope I can go one better and take first place.
0: Overseas, India's opposition leader Rahul Gandhi was briefly detained by police during a protest in New Delhi, demanding the resignation of India's chief election commissioner. The demonstrations have been ongoing for the past few days over the controversial revision of voter lists. Jeremy Ramesh is a leader of the Indian National Congress.
6: This whole campaign is to highlight the fact that a constitutional functionary, the Chief Election Commission, has violated the Constitution in letter and spirit. He has lied to the Supreme Court. He has lied to the country. And clearly, he cannot stay in office any longer.
0: And a look at the weather forecast for tonight and tomorrow. Mainly fine and dry. Cloudy periods in the morning and at night. Slightly cooler tomorrow morning. The minimum temperature will be around 23 degrees in the urban areas and a couple degrees lower in the new territories. Maximum temperature around 30 degrees during the day. The outlook, windier on Thursday, fine and dry with temperatures rising gradually in the latter part of this week, early to next week. Currently, it's 26 degrees with a relative humidity of 60%. The news from RTHK.

0: and welcome to Concert on Four and to the Concert Wigmore Hall 125th Anniversary Festival. Leon Coro Quartet and Igor Levit recorded live in the London venue on the 30th of May of this year. Igor Levit and the Leon Coro Quartet, winner of the 2022 Wigmore Hall International String Quartet Competition, directs their collective affinity for Brahms to the composer's four-movement piano quintet in F minor, a monumental product of his early maturity. The Leon Coro begin with Haydn's charming Opus 76, No. 5, before turning to the stormy drama of Mendelssohn's F minor quartet, composed shortly before his death. I'm Stacey Rodder, and my co-host in Cantonese is Toby Wong.
1: 你好，欢迎收听四台音乐会。刚才以英语介绍节目系劳迪斯，我系王家浩。今晚我哋继续嚟到威格窝音乐厅125周年致庆音乐会系列，欣赏由狮子之心四重奏联同钢琴家伊果利域合作嘅音乐会。 这场演出在2026年5月30日在伦敦威格摩音乐厅举行的。钢琴家伊果利域和狮子之心四重奏都非常喜爱演奏布拉姆斯的创作。今晚他们就会合作带来布拉姆斯的 F小调钢琴五重奏作品34。 不过之前，狮子之心四重奏还会带来两套作品的。 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
0: By the time Haydn returned to Vienna from his final trip to London in 1795, he was a composer renowned and admired across Europe. He was also in his early 60s, although he showed few signs of slowing down. His last major string quartet opus, the Six Quartets Opus 76, was completed in 1797 for Count Erdödy, head of a noble Hungarian family. The string quartet in D, Opus 76, No. 5, next, is widely known as the Largo Quartet because of its deeply expressive and famous second movement. In this quartet, the first movement shifts from a politely lilting opening theme to sudden outbursts and dramatically contrasting dynamics within a few short minutes. A shining largo in F-sharp major follows, long-breathed and lyrical, and wandering through several unexpected keys as it progresses, before a breezy minuet with a stormy minor key trio at its heart. And the presto finale begins at the end. Keep those witty opening gestures in mind as we progress through this bustling movement, because they will eventually appear, spoiler, at the very close of the piece. Here is the Leon Choral Quartet with Haydn String Quartet No. 64 in D, Opus 76, No. 5, Largo.

0: We've been listening to Haydn's string quartet number 64 in D, opus 76, number 5, Largo, played by the Leon Choral Quartet.
1: 刚才听过《狮子之心》四重奏，送上过海顿的 D 大调第64弦乐四重奏作品76第五首广版。然后我们向前走大约半个世纪，来到孟德尔逊创作他最后一部的弦乐四重奏，是他的 F 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
0: We move forward half a century to when Mendelssohn composed what was to be his final string quartet. Like Haydn before him, Mendelssohn regularly visited London, where he was much feted and spent the spring of 1847 conducting and performing in the British capital. He returned home in a state of exhaustion in late May, only to learn a few days later that his beloved sister Fanny had died. When Felix learned the news, he cried out and fell, fainting to the floor. The two siblings were 4 years apart in age, but had been more like twins in the intensity of their relationship. He eventually went back to composing and drafted a string quartet, a piece laden with anguish, its movements united by an angular motif that we hear in the shuddering tremolos from the first violin at the work's opening. This allegro is wildly unstable, creeping chromatically through all manner of keys, whilst the scherzo pulses with desperate syncopations. A heart twisting song without words, slow movement follows, and the whole closes with an impassioned finale, driving and somehow resigned in its grief. Given the unusual harmonies and late Beethovenian shapes of Fanny's own string quartet, of which Felix had not at the time approved, it feels almost as if in this work he is acknowledging the rich, if heartbroken, potential of such an approach. Here once again is the Leon Choral Quartet.

who had led the premiere of Mendelssohn's F minor quartet. Both Joachim and Clara Schumann were intensely involved in bringing the final work on this program to fruition. It was begun in 1862 as a string quintet, with Brahms drafting three movements and sending them to his friends for their comments. Both were warm in their encouragement, but Joachim wanted revisions of instrumental balance because the tone of the strings was insufficient to carry the weight of the climax's rich textures. So Brahms went back to the drawing board. A couple of years later, he had transformed the quintet into a boldly virtuosic sonata for two pianos. Joachim was impressed, but now Clara Schumann was less certain, pointing out the orchestral potential of this music, which seemed to her to reach beyond the confines of two keyboards. And so Brahms reworked the material yet again, this time into a piano quintet. An ominous introduction is swept aside by the full force of the ensemble in the opening allegro, which hurls us through a kaleidoscope of themes and colors. The tenor andante is shot through with uncertainty, while the mounting tension of the scherzo is exquisitely designed to have listeners on the edge of their seats. And then there's the finale, which begins with nebulous harmonies worthy of a late Beethoven string quartet, before eventually transforming into a stomping allegro alla Zingarese. Would this new version pass? The composer heard soon enough from another close friend who reported that Joachim and Clara considered it a model of sonic beauty. The Leoncoro are now joined by Igor Levit.

0: We've been listening to the piano quintet in F minor, opus 34 of Brahms, played by the Leon Choral Quartet and Igor Levit.
1: 钢琴家伊果利域联同狮子之心四重奏刚才带来过是布拉姆斯的 F 小调钢琴五重奏作品34。而来到这里，这一场威格摩音乐厅125周年致庆音乐会系列狮子之心四重奏与伊果利域亦都要结束了。演出在2026年5月30号在伦敦威格摩音乐厅举行。今晚四台音乐会为你作英语介绍是卢迪斯，我是王家浩，多谢你收听，晚安。
0: This concert on for Wigmore Hall 125th Anniversary Festival, Leon Choral Quartet and Igor Levit was recorded live in Wigmore Hall, London on the 30th of May of this year. The program producer and Cantonese presenter was Toby Wong. I'm Stacey Rodder. Thank you for joining us and goodbye.

0: To complete the hour, we are going to be listening to excerpts from piano pieces Opus 116 of Brahms, played by Igor Levit.
1: 你收听紧香港电台第四台。在下个节目之前，一起欣赏钢琴家伊果里域带尼布拉姆斯的钢琴小品作品116的选段。

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1: We've been listening to Igor Levit with excerpts from the piano pieces Opus 116 by Brahms. 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
2: The HKU Muse Piano Laureate Series proudly celebrates the finest pianists from the world's most prestigious competitions. And Concert on 4 is proud to bring you the winner of the 2025 Leipzig Bach Competition from their stage to your radio, the young Czech pianist Jan Šemela. With his win, Šemela achieves the first ever victory of a Czech pianist in this prestigious event.As part of his victory lap, Šemela returns to Hong Kong to regale us with J.S. Bach's Chromatic Fantasia in Fugue in D minor, his Partita No. 4 in D major, Ligeti's Etude No. 5, Arc en Ciel, and Etude No. 10, Der Zauberlehrling, as well as Rachmaninoff's Variations on a Theme of Chopin.Join us for the 2025 Leipzig Bach First Prize winner Jan Šemela on Concert on 4 Repeat this coming Friday, October 9th at 3 p.m.

0: RTHK, the news at 10 with Peter Caveos. Chief Executive John Lee says the government will strictly enforce the law after suspected improper steel reinforcement at a luxury house in Stanley. He added that the Development Bureau will monitor the investigation.
1: I attach great importance to the construction quality of building works in Hong Kong. I'm also concerned as to whether the professionals involved in the works have discharged their duties of supervision properly, and whether the contractor has carried out the works in breach of requirements.
0: The Immigration Department says travelers at the new Hong Kong port can register to use collaborative inspection automated channels either on-site or through its mobile application. Assistant Immigration Director Jackie Wong says the automated channels will be open to travelers aged 7 and above, while those aged 14 and above can further register for clearance using facial recognition.
2: At the beginning of the commissioning of New Hong Kong Port, our Immigration Department will arrange sufficient manpower and also the helper at the scene to help the passenger to go through the registration process. The whole registration process over the automated e-channel is very quick. I think it takes a few seconds to complete the whole process.
0: The West Kowloon Cultural District Authority says its deficit widened to 990.

0: $8 million for the 2025-26 financial year, mainly due to preparatory work for the West Cape Performing Arts Center. Wallace Wong reports.
1: The figure represents an increase of about $229 million, or nearly 30% in its deficit compared to the previous year. The authorities said it recorded higher operating expenses due to preparatory work over the past year for the soon-to-be-opened Performing Arts Center, the need to cope with an expanded scope of business and rising number of visitors, and the cost of upgrading its facility management and digital applications. Despite an increase in expenses, the authorities said revenues jumped to $768 million from $645 million in the previous year, with the overall cost recovery rate rising from 37% to 40%.
0: A fire on the rooftop of a residential building on Nelson Street in Mongkok prompted the evacuation of around 30 people. Initial reports indicated that miscellaneous items on the rooftop caught fire. Police received reports of the blaze at around 5:30 p.m., and there have been no reports of any injuries. It was put out by firefighters at around 7 p.m. The founding president and CEO of the Hong Kong Association of External Friendship says a two-day summit of global universities will help provide a better understanding of the Northern Metropolis University town. Representatives from over 50 renowned universities are expected to attend the Global University Presidents and Leaders Summit in Wan Chai later this month. Priscilla Lung, who's also a lawmaker, believes the University Town Project will be the highlight at the event.
2: I believe 2 days, three forums, certainly we'll have a lot and abundant communication in our post-conference time. We have many activities. We will have some dinners where we will have top guest speaker. Also, we have very great sharing for these international guests.
0: Hong Kong, China is sending 15 athletes to the 2026 Youth Olympic Games, which will be held in Senegal later this month. It is the first Olympic event to be held in the African continent. Speaking at a flag presentation ceremony, 17-year-old fencer Harris Ho, who won silver with the men's foil team at the recent Asian Games, said the experience in Nagoya has better prepared him for other major sporting events in the future.
3: After experiencing a big event like the Asian Games, I feel like I can perform better under pressure. I hope to top the result of Ryan Choi, who won silver in the Youth Olympic Games. I hope I can go one better and take first place.
0: Belgian physicist Franson Hulzen has won this year's Nobel Prize in Physics for his work on subatomic particles at the South Pole. The jury said Hulzen was honored for decisive contributions to the Ice Cube Neutrino Observatory in Antarctica and the discovery of high-energy neutrinos of astrophysical origin. And a look at the weather forecast now for tonight and tomorrow. Mainly fine and dry, cloudy periods in the morning and at night. Slightly cooler tomorrow morning. The minimum temperature will be around 23 degrees in the urban areas, a couple degrees lower in the new territories. The maximum temperature will be around 30 degrees during the day. The outlook, windier on Thursday, fine and dry, with temperatures rising gradually in the latter part of this week to early next week. And the temperature differences between day and night will be relatively large over inland areas. Currently, it's 26 degrees at the observatory. Relative humidity is 56%. The news from RTHK.
4: When the local seasonal influenza activity increases, if we fail to strengthen our immunity against flu in time, the risk of contracting flu could shoot up. 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
5: 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With comprehensive ancillary facilities and services, residents' quality of life has improved substantially. The Phase 4 application includes 4 projects in Kai Tak, Ma An Shan, and Tuen Mun, with intake starting in the third quarter this year. 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Eligible households will receive a removal allowance of up to $13,000. 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

on Concert en Vogue on Wednesday night at 8, a concert celebrating Steve Reich at 90 with the Colin Curry Group. Steve Reich is one of America's leading composers. He was trained as a drummer. His music has consistently focused on issues of rhythmic variation and repetition within a minimalist's texture, not without an intensity of color, mood, and depth. Described by Steve Reich as one of the finest musicians in the world today, Colin Curry is a soloist and chamber musician who champions new music at the very highest level and has premiered a number of works by Reich. To celebrate the composer's 90th, he curated a program of music for pieces of wood, mallet quartet, and drumming, perhaps Reich's most famous work, first performed in 1971. This concert was recorded live on the 12th of February of this year at the Centro de Cultura Contemporánea Conde Duque.

0: RTHK, the news at 11 with Todd Harding. Tonight's headlines. John Lee says authorities will strictly enforce the law over suspected shoddy work at a luxury home in Stanley. Immigration officials say e-channel registration will speed up boundary crossings at Huanggang Port, and the West Kowloon Cultural District's deficit widens to nearly $1 billion. Chief Executive John Lee says the government will enforce strictly the law after reports of suspected improper steel reinforcement at a luxury house in Stanley. He added that the Development Bureau will monitor the investigation.
1: I attach great importance to the construction quality of building works in Hong Kong. I'm also concerned as to whether the professionals involved in the works have discharged their duties of supervision properly, and whether the contractor has carried out the works in breach of requirements.
0: The chief executive has also urged people to pay attention to the three-day debate on Hong Kong's first five-year plan and the policy address, which will commence in LegCo tomorrow. Speaking ahead of the weekly executive council meeting, John Lee said people would gain a better understanding of both key policy documents by listening to the discussions.
2: The chief secretary will lead a team of government officials to engage in the debate with lawmakers. I ask you all to pay attention to the debate to get a better understanding of the significance of the five-year plan and how we work to implement its first-year objectives under the policy address.
0: The Immigration Department says travellers at the new Huanggang port can register to use collaborative inspection automated channels, either on-site or through its e-channel mobile application. Assistant Immigration Director Jackie Wong says the automated channels will be open to travellers aged 7 and above, while those aged 14 and above can further register for clearance using facial recognition.
3: At the beginning of the commissioning of the new Huanggang port,

0: But our immigration department will arrange sufficient manpower and also the helper at the scene to help the passenger to go through the registration process. The whole registration process over the automated e-channel is very quick. I think it takes a few seconds to complete the whole process.
1: The West Kowloon Cultural District Authority says its deficit widened to $998 million for the 2025-26 financial year, mainly due to preparatory work for the West K Performing Arts Centre. Wallace Wong reports.
2: The figure represents an increase of about $229 million, or nearly 30% in its deficit compared to the previous year. The authority said it recorded higher operating expenses due to preparatory work over the past year for the soon-to-be-opened Performing Arts Center, the need to cope with an expanded scope of business and rising number of visitors, and the cost of upgrading its facility management and digital applications. Despite an increase in expenses, the authority said revenues jumped to $768 million from $645 million in the previous year, with the overall cost recovery rate rising from 37% to 40%.
1: A fire on the rooftop of a residential building on Nelson Street in Mong Kok has prompted the evacuation of about 30 people. Initial reports indicated that miscellaneous items on the rooftop caught fire. Police received reports of the blaze at around 5:30 p.m. and there have been no reports of any injuries. It was put out by firefighters at around 7 p.m. The founding president and CEO of the Hong Kong Association for External Friendship says a two-day summit of global universities later this month will help provide a better understanding of the Northern Metropolis University town. Representatives from more than 50 renowned universities are expected to attend the Global University Presidents and Leaders Summit in Wan Chai. Priscilla Leung, who's also a lawmaker, believes the University Town project will be the highlight at the event.
3: I believe 2 days, three forums, certainly will have a lot and abundant communication in our post-conference time. We have many activities. We will have some dinners where we will have top guest speaker. Also, we have very great sharing for this international guest.
1: And the weather forecast, mainly fine and dry with cloudy periods in the morning and again at night. Slightly cooler in the morning with a minimum temperature of about 23 degrees in town and a few degrees lower in the New Territories. A high tomorrow of about 30 degrees with moderate north to northeasterly winds that will be occasionally fresh. Currently at the observatory, we have 26 degrees Celsius, relative humidity just 53%. 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The time is coming up to 5 minutes past 11.
4: Hong Kong's five-year plan is announced. We will refine various policies to enhance social well-being, integrate AI into learning, teaching, and assessment, enhance youth development opportunities, empower women to realize their potentials, 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
5: The Labor Department is holding the Career Kickstart Job Fair for the middle-aged and elderly at McPherson Stadium in Mong Kok on October 7th and 8th. Over 60 employers are offering various job vacancies suitable for middle-aged and elderly job seekers. Applications will be accepted on the spot. 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

日出时让悲伤终结，日落时打开新一章节。逢星期一至五傍晚五至七，戚家荣，日落志。

This is Reflections. I am Cecilia Chui. The Blessed Mother spent her life lovingly devoted to Jesus our Lord. She loved him as her son and loved him as the Savior of mankind. Mary, our Blessed Mother, also loves each of us. In the Bible, Mary is identified

as the mother of humankind. According to John, chapter 19, sections 26 to 27, when Jesus saw his mother and the disciple there, whom he loved, he said to his mother, "Woman, behold your son." Then he said to the disciple, "Behold your mother." And from that hour, the disciple took her into his home. Mary, our Blessed Mother's love, is a wonderful example that we should follow. Our prayers to the Blessed Mother help us obtain the graces we need. As I reflect during my rosary, I am inspired to show more love towards others and deepen my devotion to my family and to the Church. I must also confess that it is not easy to practice loving one another in today's world, which is full of competitive scenarios. Indeed, with the advancement of technology, people become more self-centered. I hope religious, educational, and welfare institutions will strengthen the promotion of helping and loving one another in our daily lives, so that our world will become a better home for all. Be blessed and encouraged. In Jesus' name, amen.

0: RTHK, the news at 12 with Todd Harding. The West Kowloon Cultural District Authority says its deficit widened to $998 million for the 2025-26 financial year, mainly due to preparatory work for the West K Performing Arts Centre. Wallace Wong reports.
1: The figure represents an increase of about $229 million, or nearly 30% in its deficit compared to the previous year. The authority said it recorded higher operating expenses due to preparatory work over the past year for the soon-to-be-opened Performing Arts Center, the need to cope with an expanded scope of business and rising number of visitors, and the cost of upgrading its facility management and digital applications. Despite an increase in expenses, the authority said revenues jumped to $768 million from $645 million in the previous year, with the overall cost recovery rate rising from 37% to 40%.
0: The Immigration Department says travellers at the new Huanggang port can register to use collaborative inspection automated channels, either on-site or through its e-channel mobile app. Assistant Immigration Director Jackie Wong says the automated channels will be open to travellers aged 7 and above, while those aged 14 and above can further register for clearance using facial recognition.
2: At the beginning of the commissioning of the new Huanggang port, our Immigration Department will arrange sufficient manpower and also the helper at the scene to help the passenger to go through the registration process. The whole registration process over the automated e-channel is very quick. I think it takes a few seconds to complete the whole process.
0: The founding president and CEO of the Hong Kong Association for External Friendship says a two-day summit of global universities later this month will help provide a better understanding of the Northern Metropolis University town. Representatives from more than 50 renowned universities are expected to attend the Global University Presidents and Leaders Summit in Wan Chai. Priscilla Leung, who's also a lawmaker, believes the University Town project will be the highlight at the event.
3: I believe 2 days, 3 forums, certainly will have a lot and abundant communication in our post-conference time. We have many activities. We will have some dinners where we will have top guest speaker. Also, we have very great sharing for these international guests.
0: Turning overseas, Belgian physicist Francis Hulzen has won this year's Nobel Prize in Physics for his work on subatomic particles at the South

0: poll. The jury said Halzen was honoured for decisive contributions to the Ice Cube Neutrino Observatory in Antarctica and the discovery of high-energy neutrinos of astrophysical origin. Representatives of 30 nations have gathered in the tiny Pacific nation of Tuvalu for a preparatory conference ahead of the United Nations COP31 Climate Forum in Turkey next month. Welcoming delegates, Tuvalu's Foreign and Labour Minister, Paulson Panapa, said climate change is not an abstract measure or a distant warning. It's the sea at Tuvalu's doorsteps.
1: Hosting this event with Fiji and Australia sends a clear message. Before decisions are made at COP31, the world must hear Pacific voices, feel the pulse of our communities, and witness what is at stake. The world cannot afford partial steps, delayed promises, or words without action. Promises do not hold back rising tides. They do not shield homes from storm surges. What this moment demands is decisive delivery.
0: Separatists in Canada have won provincial elections in Quebec with a promise to hold a referendum on leaving Canada. Parti Québécois will form the next government in the French-speaking province, which will prove to be another test for Canadian Prime Minister Mark Carney. Addressing supporters in Montreal, party leader Paul Saint-Pierre Plamondon said the interests of the people of Quebec will be the top priority.
2: A referendum is an opportunity to decide for ourselves. It is an act of democracy that allows us as a people to determine our national future. Because the only path that can secure a future for our culture and our language, the only path that will allow us to be fully ourselves and to shine throughout the world because of our distinctiveness and our very existence, is the path of full political freedom.
0: And the weather forecast, mainly fine and dry with cloudy periods in the morning and again at night. Slightly cooler in the morning with a minimum temperature of about 23 degrees in town, a few degrees lower in the New Territories. A high tomorrow of about 30 degrees with moderate north to northeasterly winds. Currently at the observatory, 26 degrees Celsius, relative humidity just 55%. News and weather, RTHK.

0: RTHK Radio 4 香港电台第四台，
1: Welcome to Night Music. I'm Leanne Nichols. In this hour, we'll begin with the guitarist Pedro Aguiar in Teresa's Watch by the composer Juan de Dios Garcia Anguilera. And that will be followed by the cello sonata in D minor by Claude Debussy, with the cellist André Lévy and Genevieve Joy on piano. And to end, On Beauty von der Schönheit from the Song of the Earth by Gustav Mahler. And this work will be sung by the mezzo-soprano Christa Ludwig with the new Philharmonia Orchestra conducted by Otto Klemperer.

night music, you've been listening to the Prelude and Fugue in B-flat minor from the Well-Tempered Clavier Book 1 by Johann Sebastian Bach. The pianist in that recording was Svatoslav Richter. And that was

Followed by the second movement from the Symphony on a French Mountain Air by Vincent d'Indy, performed with the French Radio Philharmonic Orchestra, conducted by Marek Janowski, with the soloist Catherine Collard on piano. And finally, the violinist Nathan Milstein and pianist Leon Pomerz in the Folia Variations by Corelli.

0: RTHK, the news at 1 with Todd Harding. The West Kowloon Cultural District Authority says its deficit widened to $998 million for the 2025-26 financial year, mainly due to preparatory work for the West K Performing Arts Centre. Wallace Wong reports.
1: The figure represents an increase of about $229 million, or nearly 30% in its deficit compared to the previous year. The authority said it recorded higher operating expenses due to preparatory work over the past year for the soon-to-be-opened Performing Arts Centre, the need to cope with an expanded scope of business and rising number of visitors, and the cost of upgrading its facilities. Management and digital applications. Despite an increase in expenses, the authority said revenues jumped to $768 million from $645 million in the previous year, with the overall cost recovery rate rising from 37% to 40%.
0: The Immigration Department says travellers at the new Huanggang port can register to use collaborative inspection automated channels, either on-site or through its e-channel mobile app. Assistant Immigration Director Jackie Wong says the automated channels will be open to travellers aged 7 and above, while those aged 14 and above can further register for clearance using facial recognition.
2: At the beginning of the commissioning of new Huanggang port, our Immigration Department will arrange sufficient manpower and also the helper at the scene to help the passenger to go through the registration process. The whole registration process over the automated e-channel is very quick. I think it takes a few seconds to complete the whole process.
0: The founding president and CEO of the Hong Kong Association for External Friendship says a two-day summit of global universities later this month will help provide a better understanding of the Northern Metropolis University town. Representatives from more than 50 renowned universities are expected to attend the Global University Presidents and Leaders Summit in Wan Chai. Priscilla Leung, who's also a lawmaker, believes the University Town project will be the highlight at the event.
3: I believe 2 days, 3 forums, certainly will have a lot and abundant communication in our post-conference time. We have many activities. We will have some dinners where we will have top guest speaker. Also, we have very great sharing for this international guest.
0: Overseas, Belgian physicist Francis Hulzen has won this year's Nobel Prize in Physics for his work on subatomic particles at the South Pole. The jury said Hulzen was honoured for decisive contributions to the Ice Cube Neutrino Observatory in Antarctica and the discovery of high-energy neutrinos of astrophysical origin. Representatives of 30 nations have gathered in the tiny Pacific nation of Tuvalu for a preparatory conference ahead of the United Nations COP31 climate forum in Turkey next month. Welcoming delegates, Tuvalu's Foreign and Labour Minister, Paulson Panapa, said climate change is not an abstract measure or a distant warning, it's the sea on Tuvalu's doorstep.
4: Hosting this event with Fiji and Australia sends a clear message. Before decisions are made at COP31, the world must hear Pacific voices, feel the pulse of our communities, and witness what is at stake. The world cannot afford partial steps, delayed promises, or words without action. Promises do not hold back rising tides. They do not shield homes from storm surges. What this moment demands is decisive delivery.
0: Separatists in Canada have won provincial elections in Quebec with a promise to hold a referendum on leaving Canada. Parti Québécois will form the next government in the French-speaking province, which will prove to be another test for Canadian Prime Minister Mark Carney. Addressing supporters in Montreal, party leader Paul Saint-Pierre Plamondon said the interests of the people of Quebec will be the top priority.
5: A referendum is an opportunity to decide for ourselves. It is an act of democracy that allows us as a people to determine our national future. Because the only path that can secure a future for our culture and our language, the only path that will allow us to be fully ourselves and to shine throughout the world because of our distinctiveness and our very existence, is the path of full political freedom.
0: To the weather forecast, mainly fine and dry with cloudy periods in the morning and again at night. Slightly cooler in the morning with a minimum temperature of about 23 degrees in town, a few degrees lower in the New Territories. A high later on of about 30 degrees with moderate north to northeasterly winds. Currently at the observatory, 26 degrees Celsius. Relative humidity, just 54%. News and weather, RTHK.

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1: Welcome to Night Music here on Radio 4. I'm Leanne Goles. To start this hour, we'll be listening to the second movement of Tchaikovsky's Piano Concerto No. 1 in B-flat minor and performed by the pianist Boris Berovsky with the Moscow Philharmonic Orchestra conducted by Dmitry Kidenko. And that will be followed by the second movement of Beethoven's Symphony No. 6 in F major, known as the Pastorale, with the SWF Symphony Orchestra Baden-Baden, conducted by Michael Gielen. And finally, two excerpts from Mendelssohn's Songs Without Words, an arrangement by Alfred Piaté for cello and piano with the soloists Mischa Majski and Sergio Tiempo. Enjoy.

On Night Music, you heard the melody from Lyric Pieces Book 4 by Edvard Grieg. Following that, the suite in E-flat major TWV 55 by George Philipp Telemann, with the Liofo Baroque Orchestra conducted by Karin van Heerden. And finally, Gershwin's Left All Alone Again Blues, played on the piano by the composer himself, George Gershwin.

0: RTHK, the news at 2 with Todd Harding. The West Kowloon Cultural District Authority says its deficit widened to $998 million for the 2025-26 financial year, mainly due to preparatory work for the West K Performing Arts Centre. Wallace Wong reports.
1: The figure represents an increase of about $229 million, or nearly 30% in its deficit compared to the previous year. The authority said it recorded higher operating expenses due to preparatory work over the past year for the soon-to-be-opened Performing Arts Centre, the need to cope with an expanded scope of business and rising number of visitors, and the cost of upgrading its facility management and digital applications. Despite an increase in expenses, the authority said revenues jumped to $768 million from $645 million in the previous year, with the overall cost recovery rate rising from 37% to 40%.
0: The Immigration Department says travellers at the new Huanggang port can register to use collaborative inspection automated channels, either on-site or through its e-channel mobile app. Assistant Immigration Director Jackie Wong says the automated channels will be open to travellers aged 7 and above, while those aged 14 and above can further register for clearance using facial recognition.
2: At the beginning of the commissioning of New Huanggang Port, our Immigration Department will arrange sufficient manpower and also the helper at the scene to help the passenger to go through the registration process. The whole registration process over the automated e-channel is very quick. I think it takes a few seconds to complete the whole process.
0: The founding president and CEO of the Hong Kong Association for External Friendship says a two-day summit of global universities later this month will help provide a better understanding of the Northern Metropolis University town. Representatives from more than 50 renowned universities are expected to attend the Global University Presidents and Leaders Summit in Wan Chai. Priscilla Leung, who's also a lawmaker, believes the University Town Project will be the highlight at the event.
3: I believe 2 days, 3 forums, certainly will have a lot and abundant communication in our post-conference time. We have many activities. We will have some dinners where we will have top guest speaker. Also, we have very great sharing for this international guest.
0: Overseas, Belgian physicist Francis Hulzen has won this year's Nobel Prize in Physics for his work on subatomic particles at the South Pole. The jury said Hulzen was honoured for decisive contributions to the Ice Cube Neutrino Observatory in Antarctica and the discovery of high-energy neutrinos of astrophysical origin. Representatives of 30 nations have gathered in the tiny Pacific nation of Tuvalu for a preparatory conference ahead of the United Nations COP31 Climate Forum in Turkey next month. Welcoming delegates, Tuvalu's Foreign and Labour Minister Paulson Panapa said climate change is not an abstract measure or a distant warning. It's the sea on Tuvalu's doorstep.
4: Hosting this event with Fiji and Australia sends a clear message. Before decisions are made at COP31, the world must hear Pacific voices, feel the pulse of our communities, and witness what is at stake. The world cannot afford partial steps, delayed promises, or words without action. Promises do not hold back rising tides. They do not shield homes from storm surges. What this moment demands is decisive delivery.
0: Separatists in Canada have won provincial elections in Quebec, with a promise to hold a referendum on leaving Canada.

0: Canada. Parti Québécois will form the next government in the French-speaking province, which will prove to be another test for Canadian Prime Minister Mark Carney. Addressing supporters in Montreal, party leader Paul Saint-Pierre Plamondon said the interests of the people of Quebec will be the top priority.
1: Un référendum, c'est une opportunité de décider par soi-même.
2: A referendum is an opportunity to decide for ourselves. It is an act of democracy that allows us as a people to determine our national future. Because the only path that can secure a future for our culture and our language, the only path that will allow us to be fully ourselves and to shine throughout the world because of our distinctiveness and our very existence, is the path of full political freedom.
0: To the weather forecast, mainly fine and dry with cloudy periods this morning and again tonight. Slightly cooler this morning with a minimum temperature of about 23 degrees in town and a few degrees lower in the New Territories. A high later of about 30 degrees with moderate northeasterly winds. Currently at the observatory, 25 degrees Celsius, humidity just 53%. News and weather, RTHK.

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1: Thanks for joining us for Night Music. I'm Cleo Leung. The program this evening will begin with three diverse works. First, we will hear the Cincinnati Pops Orchestra, conducted by Eric Kunzel, performing the traditional American tune Shenandoah. Next, we have Benjamin Britten's Holiday Diary, Opus 5, performed by pianist Stephen Huff. Finally, we will hear the ancient Chinese melody Moon on the Plum Tree, performed by Li Fengyun on the Guqing. Please enjoy.

We have just heard Charles Stanford's Bluebird, performed by the Laudibus Choir, led by Michael Brewer, followed by Johann Sebastian Bach's Violin Sonata No. 4 in E minor, performed by violinist Isaac Stern, with Alexander Zakin on keyboard. Concluding with the second movement from Henrik Goretzky's Symphony No. 3, Sorrowful Songs, performed by soprano Dawn Upshaw with the London Sinfonietta, led by David Zinman.

0: RTHK, the news at 3 with Todd Harding. The West Kowloon Cultural District Authority says its deficit widened to $998 million for the 2025-26 financial year, mainly due to preparatory work for the West K Performing Arts Centre. Wallace Wong reports.
1: The figure represents an increase of about $229 million, or nearly 30% in its deficit compared to the previous year. The authority said it recorded higher operating expenses due to preparatory work over the past year for the soon-to-be-opened Performing Arts Centre, the need to cope with an expanded scope of business and rising number of visitors, and the cost of upgrading its facility management and digital applications. Despite an increase in expenses, the authority said revenues jumped to $768 million from $645 million in the previous year, with the overall cost recovery rate rising from 37% to 40%.
0: The Immigration Department says travellers at the new Huanggang port can register to use collaborative inspection automated channels, either on-site or through its e-channel mobile app. Assistant Immigration Director Jackie Wong says the automated channels will be open to travellers aged 7 and above, while those aged 14 and above can further register for clearance using facial recognition.
2: At the beginning of the commissioning of New Huanggang Port, our Immigration Department will arrange sufficient manpower and also the helper at the scene to help the passenger to go through the registration process. The whole registration process over the automated e-channel is very quick. I think it took a few seconds to complete the whole process.
0: The founding president and CEO of the Hong Kong Association for External Friendship says a two-day summit of global universities later this month will help provide a better understanding of the Northern Metropolis University town. Representatives from more than 50 renowned universities are expected to attend the Global University Presidents and Leaders Summit in Wan Chai. Priscilla Leung, who's also a lawmaker, believes the University Town project will be the highlight at the event.
3: I believe 2 days, 3 forums, certainly will have a lot and abundant communication in our post-conference time. We have many activities. We will have some dinners where we will have top guest speaker. Also, we have very great sharing for this international guest.
0: Overseas, Belgian physicist Francis Hulzen has won this year's Nobel Prize in Physics for his work on subatomic particles at the South Pole. The jury said Hulzen was honoured for decisive contributions to the Ice Cube Neutrino Observatory in Antarctica and the discovery of high-energy neutrinos of astrophysical origin. Representatives of 30 nations have gathered in the tiny Pacific nation of Tuvalu for a preparatory conference ahead of the United Nations COP31 Climate Forum in Turkey next month. Welcoming delegates, Tuvalu's Foreign and Labour Minister, Paulson Panapa, say climate change is not an abstract measure or a distant warning. It's the sea on Tuvalu's doorstep.
4: Hosting this event with Fiji and Australia sends a clear message. Before decisions are made at COP31, the world must hear Pacific voices, feel the pulse of our communities, and witness what is at stake. The world cannot afford partial steps, delayed promises, or words without action. Promises do not hold back rising tides. They do not shield homes from storm surges. What this moment demands is decisive delivery.
0: Separatists in Canada have won provincial elections in Quebec, with a promise to hold a referendum on leaving Canada. Parti Québécois will form the next government in the French-speaking province, which will prove to be another test for Canadian Prime Minister Mark Carney. Addressing supporters in Montreal, party leader Paul Saint-Pierre Plamondon said the interests of the people of Quebec will be the top priority.
5: Un référendum, c'est une opportunité de décider par soi-même.
6: A referendum is an opportunity to decide for ourselves. It is an act of democracy that allows us as a people to determine our national future. Because the only path that can secure a future for our culture and our language, the only path that will allow us to be fully ourselves and to shine throughout the world because of our distinctiveness and our very existence,

0: is the path of full political freedom.
1: To the weather forecast, mainly fine and dry with cloudy periods this morning and again tonight. Slightly cooler this morning with a minimum temperature of about 23 degrees in town and a few degrees lower in the new territories. A high later of about 30 degrees with moderate north to northeasterly winds. Currently at the observatory, 25 degrees Celsius, relative humidity 53%. News and weather, RTHK.

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1: Welcome to Night Music. I'm Cleo Leung. For our listening pleasure, we have three fabulous works to begin our audio journey. First, we will hear the Northern Chamber Orchestra conducted by Nicholas Ward performing Wolfgang Amadeus Mozart's Symphony No. 5 in B-flat major, Kirkel 22, followed by Robert Schumann's Adagio and Allegro in A-flat major, Opus 70, performed by cellist Karin Georgian with pianist Jan Wilhelm Nelicki. Lastly, we will hear the first movement of Johannes Brahms' String Quartet No. 1 in C minor, performed by the Casals Quartet.

We have just heard Erik Satie's Gymnopédie No. 3, performed by pianist Michel Legrand, followed by Antonin Dvorak's American Suite, performed by the Royal Liverpool Philharmonic Orchestra, conducted by Libor Peshek.

0: News at 4 with Todd Harding. The West Kowloon Cultural District Authority says its deficit widened to $998 million for the 2025-26 financial year, mainly due to preparatory work for the West Kay Performing Arts Centre. Wallace Wong reports.
1: The figure represents an increase of about $229 million, or nearly 30% in its deficit compared to the previous year. The authority said it recorded higher operating expenses due to preparatory work over the past year for the soon-to-be-opened Performing Arts Centre, the need to cope with an expanded scope of business and rising number of visitors, and the cost of upgrading its facility management and digital applications. Despite an increase in expenses, the authority said revenues jumped to $768 million from $645 million in the previous year, with the overall cost recovery rate rising from 37% to 40%.
0: The Immigration Department says travellers at the new Huanggang port can register to use collaborative inspection automated channels, either on-site or through its e-channel mobile app. Assistant Immigration Director Jackie Wong says the automated channels will be open to travellers aged 7 and above, while those aged 14 and above can further register for clearance using facial recognition.
2: At the beginning of the commissioning of New Huanggang Port, our Immigration Department will arrange sufficient manpower and also the helper at the scene to help the passenger to go through the registration process. The whole registration process over the automated e-channel is very quick. I think it takes a few seconds to complete the whole process.
0: The founding president and CEO of the Hong Kong Association for External Friendship says a two-day summit of global universities later this month will help provide a better understanding of the Northern Metropolis University town. Representatives from more than 50 renowned universities are expected to attend the Global University Presidents and Leaders Summit in Wan Chai. Priscilla Leung, who's also a lawmaker, believes the University Town project will be the highlight at the event.
3: I believe 2 days, three forums, certainly will have a lot and abundant communication in our post-conference time. We have many activities. We will have some dinners where we will have top guest speaker. Also, we have very great sharing for these international guests.
0: Overseas, Belgian physicist Francis Hulzen has won this year's Nobel Prize in Physics for his work on subatomic particles at the South Pole. The jury said Hulzen was honored for decisive contributions to the Ice Cube Neutrino Observatory in Antarctica and the discovery of high-energy neutrinos of astrophysical origin. Representatives of 30 nations have gathered in the tiny Pacific nation of Tuvalu for a preparatory conference ahead of the United Nations COP31 Climate Forum in Turkey next month. Welcoming delegates, Tuvalu's Foreign and Labour Minister Paulsen Panapa said climate change is not an abstract measure or a distant warning. It's the sea on Tuvalu's doorstep.
4: Hosting this event with Fiji and Australia sends a clear message. Before decisions are made at COP31, the world must hear Pacific voices, feel the pulse of our communities, and witness what is at stake. The world cannot afford partial steps, delayed promises, or words without action. Promises do not hold back rising tides. They do not shield homes from storm surges. What this moment demands is decisive delivery.
0: Separatists in Canada have won provincial elections in Quebec with a promise to hold a referendum on leaving Canada. Parti Québécois will form the government, the next government in the French-speaking province, which will prove to be another test for Canadian Prime Minister Mark Carney. Addressing supporters in Montreal, party leader Paul Saint-Pierre Plamondon said the interests of the people of Quebec will be the top priority.
5: A referendum is an opportunity to decide for ourselves. It is an act of democracy that allows us, as a people, to determine our national future. Because the only path that can secure a future for our culture and our language, the only path that will allow us to be fully ourselves and to shine throughout the world because of our distinctiveness and our very existence, is the path of full political freedom.
0: And the weather forecast, mainly fine and dry and slightly cooler this morning with a minimum temperature of about 23 degrees in town and a few degrees lower in the New Territories, a high later of about 30 degrees with moderate north to northeasterly winds. Currently at the observatory, 25 degrees Celsius, relative humidity just 52%. That's the news and weather from RTHK.

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1: Welcome to Night Music. I'm Isaac Droscha. We begin with music by Johannes Brahms, a motet, But I Am Wretched and Full of Woe, performed by the Swedish Radio Choir, led by Peter Dijkstra. And George Frederick Handel's Trio Sonata in B Minor, Opus 2, No. 1, performed by members of the English Concert, led by Trevor Pinnock. And Eugene Isaïe's Sonata for Solo Violin No. 5 in G Major, with Tianhua Yang on the violin.

We just heard Friedrich Delius's At Night from the Florida Suite, performed by the English Northern Philharmonia, led by David Lloyd-Jones. And a Dongbei folk tune, River of Sorrow, performed by Min Huifen on the Arhu. And Ludwig van Beethoven's Piano Concerto No. 3 in C minor, the second movement, with Paul Lewis on the piano and the BBC Symphony Orchestra led by Jiří Belohlávek. You've been listening to Night Music.

0: RTHK, the news at 5 with Todd Harding. The West Kowloon Cultural District Authority says its deficit widened to $998 million for the 2025 to 2026 financial year, mainly due to preparatory work for the West K Performing Arts Centre. Wallace Wong reports.
1: The figure represents an increase of about $229 million, or nearly 30% in its deficit compared to the previous year. The authority said it recorded higher operating expenses due to preparatory work over the past year for the soon-to-be-opened Performing Arts Center, the need to cope with an expanded scope of business and rising number of visitors, and the cost of upgrading its facility management and

0: digital applications. Despite an increase in expenses, the authority said revenues jumped to $768 million from $645 million in the previous year, with the overall cost recovery rate rising from 37% to 40%.
1: The Immigration Department says travellers at the new Huanggang port can register to use collaborative inspection automated channels, either on-site or through its e-channel mobile app. Assistant Immigration Director Jackie Wong says the automated channels will be open to travellers aged 7 and above, while those aged 14 and above can further register for clearance using facial recognition.
2: At the beginning of the commissioning of new Huanggang port, our immigration department will arrange sufficient manpower and also the helper at the scene to help the passenger to go through the registration process. The whole registration process over the automated e-channel is very quick. I think it takes a few seconds to complete the whole process.
1: U.S. President Donald Trump says the strength of the U.S. dollar is helping to keep prices down. The currency has risen by over 2% over the past 2 months. However, the U.S. and Israeli war against Iran has led to higher petrol prices at the pump. Oil is also priced in U.S. dollars. He was speaking to reporters outside the White House.
3: Now we have a very strong dollar. That's because we're doing well. You know, a strong dollar is good in many ways. In certain ways, you could make a case that it slows things down, but a strong dollar gives you a lot of life. And by the way, you know what a strong dollar does? Gives you no inflation.
1: Israeli Prime Minister Benjamin Netanyahu has warned Palestinian group Hamas against interfering in Israel's national election. The vote is set for the 27th of this month.
4: Because Hamas is so weak, it will try to challenge us with whatever strength it has left in the run-up to the elections in an attempt to influence them. We are prepared for that, and we will respond. First of all, we will thwart such attempts, and in any case, we will respond with tremendous force if they make that mistake. I say to all our enemies, look at what we have done to you on seven fronts in the War of Revival.
1: Housing protesters in Madrid say the new approval of housing decrees is an electoral strategy of Spanish Prime Minister Pedro Sánchez. Spain's government has approved two housing decrees. Parliament had rejected them last week, prompting Sánchez to call a snap election. They include rent caps, a temporary ban on evictions, and limits on corporate purchases of residential property. This woman was among the protesters.
5: I think it's not enough. I think it's a good start. But I also think that they had 8 years from now to do it. And now that we are here, we are making prison, we are making them nervous, I guess. They are trying to change their point of view. Like, they are trying to put us away from here because we are disturbing some people, and so that's why I think they are doing it. I don't think they are worried about the houses or where we live or the rent. I don't trust them.
1: To finance news, where U.S. stocks have ended higher as crude prices steadied and U.S. Treasury yields eased. This offered some reprieve from concerns that have preoccupied investors in recent weeks and allows markets to turn their attention to the approaching third quarter reporting season. The broad rally pushed the S&P 500 and the Nasdaq to all-time closing highs. The S&P 500 rose 0.6% to 7,819, the Dow rose 0.5% to 51,521, while the Nasdaq rose 0.4% to 27,600. And the weather forecast, mainly fine and dry and slightly cooler this morning with a minimum temperature of about 23 degrees in town, a few degrees lower in the New Territories. A high later on of about 30 degrees with moderate north to northeasterly winds. It'll be windier tomorrow, fine and dry with temperatures rising gradually later on in the week. Currently at the observatory, 25 degrees Celsius, relative humidity stands at 53%. And that's the news and weather from RTHK.

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1: Welcome to Night Music. I'm Isaac Droscher, bringing you first Hector Villa-Lobos' Love Song and Johann Sebastian Bach's Orchestral Suite No. 2 in B minor with the Norwegian Baroque Orchestra led by Keitel Haugsand.

We just heard music by Wolfgang Amadeus Mozart, the Concerto for Flute and Harp in C Major, the Slow Movement, with Suzanne Kaiser on the flute and Maria Galassi on the harp, and the Freiburg Baroque Orchestra, led by Gottfried von der Goltz, and Felix Mendelssohn's Octet in E-flat, Opus 20, the First Movement, with members of the Australian Chamber Orchestra, and George Fenton's End Credits from the Shadowlands, with the London Symphony Orchestra, led by George Fenton. You've been listening to Night Music.

0: RTHK, the news at 6 with Todd Harding. Krista Pike, the woman who survived an attempt by Tennessee to execute her, is awake and speaking as she receives treatment. That's according to her legal team. The convicted murderer was sent to hospital last Wednesday after two lethal injections failed. Nazvi Karim reports.
1: In a statement, her attorney said, "Against all odds, Krista Pike is conscious, speaking, and continues to receive critical medical care. Despite the severe damage she has endured to her arms, she is still handcuffed and shackled to the bed. Her recovery is medically unprecedented. Her prognosis remains unclear, but at a minimum, we expect a long recovery." They also thanked first responders and the hospital medical team. The statement was the first indication that Pike has improved since an ambulance carried her away from a Nashville prison. She had survived two doses of pentobarbital.
0: U.S. President Donald Trump says the biggest problem for him is that nobody knows who is running Iran. Mediator Qatar has said the United States and Iran are still engaged in talks to end the Gulf War. That's despite the deadlock 7 months into the conflict. Trump was speaking at a new naval shipyard in Maryland.
2: They're not doing well. And thanks to the men and women of America's armed forces, dozens

0: of Iran's terrorist leaders have been blown out of existence and straight through to the gates of hell. As you know, their leaders are gone. Their second group of leaders are gone. And the biggest problem I have is nobody knows who the hell is running the country. Nobody knows, but maybe that's a good thing.
1: Here in Hong Kong, the West Kowloon Cultural District Authority says its deficit widened to $998 million for the 2025 to 2026 financial year, mainly due to preparatory work for the West K Performing Arts Center. Wallace Wong reports.
2: The figure represents an increase of about $229 million, or nearly 30% in its deficit compared to the previous year. The authority said it recorded higher operating expenses due to preparatory work over the past year for the soon-to-be-opened Performing Arts Center, the need to cope with an expanded scope of business and rising number of visitors, and the cost of upgrading its facility management and digital applications. Despite an increase in expenses, the authority said revenues jumped to $768 million from $645 million in the previous year, with the overall cost recovery rate rising from 37% to 40%.
1: The Immigration Department says travellers at the new Huanggang port can register to use collaborative inspection automated channels, either on-site or through its e-channel mobile app. Assistant Immigration Director Jackie Wong says the automated channels will be open to travellers aged 7 and above, while those aged 14 and above can further register for clearance using facial recognition.
3: At the beginning of the commissioning of the new Huanggang port, our Immigration Department will arrange sufficient manpower and also the helper at the scene to help the passenger to go through the registration process. The whole registration process over the automated e-channel is very quick. I think it takes a few seconds to complete the whole process.
1: Overseas again, housing protesters in Madrid say the government's new approval of housing decrees is an electoral strategy. They include rent caps, a temporary ban on evictions, and limits on corporate purchases of residential property. Parliament rejected similar measures last week. This prompted Spanish Prime Minister Pedro Sanchez to call a snap election. This woman says she doesn't trust the new measures.
4: I think it's not enough. I think it's a good start, but I also think that they had 8 years now to do it, and now that we are here, we are making prison, we are making them nervous, I guess. They are trying to change their point of view, like they are trying to put us away from here because we are disturbing some people, and so that's why I think they are doing it. I don't think they are worried about the houses or where we live or the rent. I don't trust on them.
1: To finance news, where U.S. stocks have ended higher as crude prices steadied and U.S. Treasury yields eased. This offered some reprieve from concerns that have preoccupied investors in recent weeks and allows markets to turn their attention to the approaching third quarter reporting season. The S&P 500 rose 0.6% to 7,819. The Dow rose 0.5% to 51,521, while the Nasdaq rose 0.4% to 27,600. And the weather forecast, mainly fine and dry, slightly cooler this morning, a high today of about 30 degrees with moderate north to northeasterly winds. Currently at the observatory, 24 degrees Celsius, humidity at 53%. News and weather, RTHK.

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1: Hello and welcome to Obard. Today we begin with Capriccio Italian, Opus 45 by Tchaikovsky, played by the Bournemouth Symphony Orchestra under Andrew Litton.

That was the Capriccio Italien, Opus 45 by Tchaikovsky, played by the Bournemouth Symphony Orchestra under Andrew Litton. The music continues on Au Bard with the Piano Concerto No. 2 in F minor, Opus 21 of Chopin, played by Ivo Pogarelich with the Chicago Symphony Orchestra, conducted by Claudio Abbado.

That was the Piano Concerto No. 2 in F minor, Opus 21 of Chopin, played by the Chicago Symphony Orchestra, conducted by Claudio Abbado. The soloist was Ivo Pogarelic. You're with Radio 4.

0: RTHK, the news at 7 with Robert Kemp. The Immigration Department says travellers at the new Huanggang port can register to use automated channels, either on-site or through its e-channel app by hitting the collaborative inspection icon. There will also be a facial recognition option. Jackie Wong is the Assistant Immigration Director.
1: At the beginning of the commissioning of New Huanggang Port, our immigration department will arrange sufficient manpower and also the helper at the scene to help the passenger to go through the registration process. The whole registration process over the automated e-channel is very quick. I think it takes a few seconds to complete the whole process.
0: The West Kowloon Cultural District Authority says its deficit has jumped to $998 million. Said work on its West K Performing Arts Centre was a major factor. Wallace Wong reports.
2: The figure represents an increase of about $229 million, or nearly 30% in its deficit compared to the previous year. The authority said it recorded higher operating expenses due to preparatory work over the past year for the soon-to-be-opened Performing Arts Center, the need to cope with an expanded scope of business and rising number of visitors, and the cost of upgrading its facility management and digital applications.
0: Krista Pike, the woman who survived an attempt by Tennessee to execute her, is awake and speaking as she receives treatment. That's according to her legal team. The convicted murderer was sent to hospital last Wednesday after two lethal injections failed. Nazvi Karim reports.
3: In a statement, her attorney said, "Against all odds, Krista Pike is conscious, speaking, and continues to receive critical medical care. Despite the severe damage she has endured to her arms, she is still handcuffed and shackled to the bed. Her recovery is medically unprecedented."

0: unprecedented. Her prognosis remains unclear, but at a minimum, we expect a long recovery. They also thanked first responders and the hospital medical team. The statement was the first indication that Pike has improved since an ambulance carried away from a Nashville prison. She had survived two doses of pentobarbital.
1: U.S. President Donald Trump says the biggest problem for him is that nobody knows who is running Iran. Mediator Qatar has said the United States and Iran are still engaged in talks to end the Gulf War. That's despite the deadlock 7 months into the conflict. Trump was speaking at a new naval shipyard in Maryland.
2: They're not doing well. And thanks to the men and women of America's armed forces, dozens of Iran's terrorist leaders have been blown out of existence and straight through to the gates of hell. As you know, their leaders are gone. Their second group of leaders are gone. And the biggest problem I have is nobody knows who the hell is running the country. Nobody knows, but maybe that's a good thing.
1: Meanwhile, Los Angeles residents have been responding to comments made yesterday by U.S. President Donald Trump. In a speech in Nebraska, he suggested that Iran could take out a major U.S. city like Los Angeles or San Diego. Trump's remarks came about a month before the midterm elections.
3: I think it's a rash thing to say, and disrespectful to the people that supported him in both of those areas. Last thing, I think I miss the times when our politicians used to be well-spoken.
4: Honestly, I think that sums up our country at the moment. We have a president that clearly doesn't care about the diverse parts of our country. LA is the most Persian populated city outside of Tehran, so I think it makes sense he would say something like that, considering he wants to nuke Iran anyways.
1: The United Nations has urged caution in discussing a possible plague outbreak in Siberia, referring the matter to the World Health Organization. Reporters had asked whether an earlier WHO statement describing the risk as low preceded a reported second case and death. Stefan Dujarric is the UN spokesman.
5: Yeah. WHO has been in touch with the Russian authorities. My understanding is that they have they contacted the Russian authorities who responded. They are in the lead for the UN system, so I would encourage, we can put you in touch with them in Geneva. But I think I would let them speak to this in more detail. But I know they're following the situation extremely closely and are ready to support the Russian authorities in any way.
1: And that's the news from RTHK.
6: 'Firing practice will be carried out at the Sanwai Tailing Range and Qingshan Firing Range today from 8 a.m. to 9 p.m. During daytime practice, red flags will be hung at proper places around the firing ranges. During night practice, red lights will be hung along the boundary of the ranges. For safety reasons, members of the public are warned to refrain from entering the firing areas within the period of firing.
7: Hong Kong's five-year plan is announced. We will develop a high-end R&D, advanced manufacturing, and modern services industry chain in the Greater Bay Area, develop cross-boundary railway projects and the interconnectivity of computing infrastructure, promote the mutual recognition of qualifications, facilitate cross-boundary flow of factors, enhance talent cultivation and exchanges, and cross-boundary health and elderly services, deepen regional cooperation with mainland cities, closely involve in the Belt and Road Initiative.
8: Hong Kong's first five-year plan and the 2026 policy address have been announced.
9: The five-year plan is a blueprint for development, proactively aligning with the national 15th five-year plan. The policy address is an annual implementation roadmap outlining key measures for each year.
8: Hong Kong will boost its international advantages, expedite development of the northern metropolis, and improve people's livelihood.
9: A strategic vision for a bright new era, driving reform and boosting development, unleashing opportunities, and enhancing livelihood.

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Good morning and a very warm welcome to First Notes with me, Livia Lin. It is Wednesday, the 7th of October, 2026, and you're tuned to RTHK Radio 4, FM 97.6 to 98.9, your fine music channel. As you settle into your morning routine with a warm cup of coffee or tea, I hope you're taking a quiet moment to breathe before the day picks up speed. The time is coming up to 10 minutes past 7. Let's check on the latest from the observatory now. The current temperature is 24 degrees Celsius, relative humidity is 56%. The weather forecast for today, mainly fine and dry, slightly cooler in the morning. The maximum temperature will be around 30 degrees during the day. Cloudy periods at night, moderate north to northeasterly winds, occasionally fresh. The outlook, windier tomorrow. Fine and dry with temperatures rising gradually in the latter part of this week to early next week. The temperature difference between day and night will be relatively large over inland areas. Looking ahead to First Notes Focus today, we are casting our eyes toward the 55th edition of the Hong Kong Arts Festival 2027. Following yesterday's official press conference unveiling the new season's lineup, we will be diving into some of the highlights later in the final hour of the show. And we are starting this morning with Czech composer Zdeněk Fibík. His string quartet number 2 in G major, opus 8, is the only one of his three quartet works published during his lifetime. And in the magnificent second movement adagio, the main theme opens in a solemn prayer-like fashion, sung by all the voices together like a choir before flowing into a lovely lyrical second theme shaped by Czech folk melody. Bringing this beautiful movement to life is the Pannonha Quartet.

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His keyboard sonata in B minor, K84, is next, and it brings a deeply expressive, melancholic warmth to the morning. Julius Assal is at the piano.

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And we continue now with our cello master today, celebrated for a wonderfully warm and full tone. Stephen Isserlis is going to perform Joseph Haydn's Cello Concerto in D Major, Hoboken 7B, number 2. It stands as one of his rare contributions to the virtuoso concerto repertoire of the mature Viennese classical style. And this Haydn concerto is especially cherished for its beguiling melodies, made even more charming as they soar into the upper registers of the instrument. Joining Stephen Isserlis here to perform the Adagio second movement is the Deutsche Kammerphilharmonie Bremen.

We've been listening to Nigel Haas and his Shakespeare Pictures, originated from his incidental music written for the productions by the Royal Shakespeare Company in Stratford-upon-Avon and London. And we've just been enjoying the performance by the Central Band of Royal Air Force.我哋啱为大家送上过系希斯创作嘅莎士比亚图画，为我哋演绎嘅系皇家空军中央乐队。As we approach the end of this hour, we turn to Antonín Dvořák and his Seventh Symphony in D minor, B141.Dvořák wrote this piece as he emerged from an inner crisis in the early 1880s, and that journey is woven right into the music, moving from an atmosphere of agonizing doubt to an expression of firm resolution. Here, I'm going to bring you the final movement, the finale fourth movement,which opens with a heroic surge of will driven by an ascending octave leap into the main theme and builds towards an impressively structured coda that brings the work to a confident, liberated close. Jakub Hruza conducts the Bamberg Symphony Orchestra.

啱啱同大家一起欣赏过是德弗扎克的 D 小调第七交响曲 B141 的中曲乐章，演出的是由胡萨带领的班贝格交响乐团。That was a wonderfully uplifting way to close out our first hour of first notes. Antonín Dvořák's 7th Symphony, the finale. And I hope those final cheerful orchestral notes have put a spring in your step as your morning gets into full swing. Stay with me, Olivia Lin. There is plenty more fine music ahead in our second hour right after the news. At 8 o'clock, here on RTHK Radio 4, your fine music channel.

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1: 藝術焦點。
2: Hello, this is Lo King Man on Radio 4. In the history of Western opera, the best vocal artists tended to come mainly from Italy in the 16th and 17th centuries. Spain's and

0: France produced some outstanding singers during the bel canto period in the late 18th century, followed closely by Germany, which specialized in the supply of heroic voices in the 19th century. Then came the Russians with rich, deep voices. Throughout the late 19th and 20th centuries, South America and Mexico have contributed a fair share of beautiful voices which graced the international stages until today. Although from the Southern Hemisphere, Australia produced several superstars who rose to the very top of the operatic firmament. These included Nellie Melba, Frances Alder, Marjorie Lawrence, the great Wagnerian soprano who was disabled by polio in 1941. The greatest achievement of all, however, was made by the most recent prima donna assoluta, Dame Joan Sutherland, with her perfect high coloratura technique and dramatic interpretations.
1: Alors bon, ça recommence. Quand je dis au secours, tu vas me faire mourir.

0: Dame Joan Sutherland singing The Doors' song from The Tales of Hoffman, recorded in 1972 for the Decca label.
1: The mainland and Hong Kong are connected. We all do our best with what we have to achieve a bright future together.

0: RTHK, the news at 8 with Robert Kemp. The Immigration Department says travellers at the new Huanggang port can register to use automated channels, either on site or through its e-channel app, by hitting the collaborative inspection icon. There will also be a facial recognition option. Jackie Wong is the Assistant Immigration Director.
1: At the beginning of the commissioning of New Huanggang Port, our immigration department will arrange sufficient manpower and also the helper at the scene to help the passenger to go through the registration process. The whole registration process over the automated e-channel is very quick. I think it takes a few seconds to complete the whole process.
0: The West Kowloon Cultural District Authority says its deficit has jumped to $998 million. It said work on its West K Performing Arts Centre was a major factor. Wallace Wong reports.
2: The figure represents an increase of about $229 million, or nearly 30% in its deficit compared to the previous year. The authority said it recorded higher operating expenses due to preparatory work over the past year for the soon-to-be-opened Performing Arts Center, the need to cope with an expanded scope of business and rising number of visitors, and the cost of upgrading its facility management and digital applications.